Good evening, KFFR listeners. It is 6:01 p.m. on this beautiful Thursday evening, and you are tuned in to KFFR Winter Park and KWTR Fraser at 88.3 and 89.1 respectively, and also worldwide at KFFR.org. Special thank you to all the KFFR staff who helped make that candidates forum possible, and a special shout out to the candidates themselves. Thank you for being involved in our community, and thank you for coming to KFFR to do it.

tonight is a rerun of one of the best shows I've ever heard on KFFR. It's an episode of The Jake Show from October 3rd of 2018. My name is Jake.

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2: 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I take a drink before I hit the town. And a few other songs in between. You can actually expect a little bit of vinyl, some world music, that's World with an O-R, and everything else. Really, there's nothing I won't play. That's World Beats on Mondays from 6 to 9 p.m. only on KFFR Winter Park, 88.3 FM, community radio for the Fraser Valley and the headwaters of the Colorado River.
3: World Beats reserves the right to refuse requests for all contemporary country music, lyrics that are FCC non-compliant, and jam songs longer than 20 minutes, especially if it's Fish. Now, don't be a stranger. That really
4: don't matter to me. Hello again, KFFR listeners. It's me, Jake, from before. Dropping in to remind you that it is the final day of Grand County Rural Health Network's Gratitude for Grand fundraiser. You can still donate to give a high five to an individual or business making a positive difference in our community. Today, we're recognizing Joni Holm and Amanda Uline.
5: This is Marilyn Miller. And this year for the Gratitude for Grand fundraiser, I'm giving a high five to Joni Holm. She is the county's property manager for Grand Living Senior Homes and Silver Spruce Apartments. And she absolutely goes above and beyond to take care of her residents. Good job, Joni.
6: Hi, this is Madeline Ginsburg. I'm calling to give a high five to Amanda Uline. Amanda is extraordinary in her job. She takes the health care of Grand County seriously. She is a wonderful person, and they are lucky to have her.

yes. What did we just hear? That last song was Mate Shop. The band song is called The One I Love. Before that, we heard from The Beths with Less Than Thou. We also heard Wild Nothing. That song is called Oscillation. Before that, Mudhoney. A song called Nerve Attack. And we kicked that set off with Rock and Roll by Led Zeppelin.

0: It is 6:30 on Thursday, and you are still tuned in to KFFR, hopefully. My name is Jake. This is a rerun of an episode of The Jake Show. If any of you guys remember that from way back in 2018. So most of these tracks, if not all, are from 2018. We're going to hear from our underwriters, and then it'll be back to the jams.
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Hello again, KFFR our listeners. Just going to quickly drop in and back announce some songs for you before we get too out of hand. We kicked that set off with Jeff the Brotherhood. The song is called Heavy Journey. After that, or before that, we heard the OCs. The song is called Smote Reverser. We also heard from Ron Gallo with Do You Love Your Company? Goggs with Pre-Strike Sweep. Ty Siegel with I'm a Man. Huh, Steve Winwood wrote that song. What do you know? It's from Fudge Sandwich, the 2018 release of Cover Songs by Ty Siegel. And we just heard from Uni with The Girl Who Has It All.

Hello, listeners. It's me, Jake, just dropping in to inform you that it is 7 p.m. and you are tuned in to KFFR Winter Park and KWTR Fraser.

listeners, I'm going to quickly back announce that music. We just heard a twofer from Bass Drum of Death. Before that, White Horses. The song was called Empty Words. And we kicked that set off with Death Cab for Cutie. And now, a twofer from Cobra Man. Enjoy.

I was on the beach, but I was thinking about the bay. Got to the bay, but by then I was far away. I was on the ground, but looking straight into the sun. But the sun went down and I couldn't find another one.

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Wowie Wowie. That was a hot set, if I do say so myself. Quickly back announce the music for you guys. We just heard from Danielson. The song is called Dry Goods, Dry Power from their 2018 release, Snap Out of It. Before that, Ty Richards, She Can Count the Days. We also heard from Michael Rault, New Day Tonight. Kurt Vile gave us Bass Ackwards from his 2018 release of the same name. And we kicked that set off with a twofer from Cobra Man. We heard Everybody Party Tonight and Devil Dog. DJ Shoddy Otter called in to say that he appreciated hearing the twofer from Cobra Man. Thank you, DJ Shoddy Otter. And you can hear DJ Shoddy Otter along with, hang on, give me a second. Oh, well, you can hear from DJ Shoddy Otter every Friday evening from 8 to 10 p.m.

0: few underwriting messages on you people. And then we will get back to the jams with Modern Music. The song is called Modern Music by Dick Stusso, but stay tuned.
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2: 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That's Public Affairs for Grand County every Wednesday at 4:30 p.m. on KFFR.

All right, people. Show's winding down. I'm going to quickly tell you about the songs we just heard. That was Swearin' with the song Untitled LA from their 2018 release Fall Into the Sun. Before that, we heard from Texty TV666. The song was called Severny. We kicked that set off with Dick Stusso, his song Modern Music, from his 2018 release In Heaven. I forgot to tease, DJs Slop and Goblin are up next. I don't know if I'm gonna make it all the way through to when they show up. I was not expecting to have to hand off to anybody. I was all primed up to sign off and put DJ Megaseg on the air for the rest of the night. So we will see if they roll in here shortly. But you might have that to look forward to. Coming up next, we're going to hear from Sweet Spirit. Then we're going to hear a twofer of Live Pixies. Possibly some Modesky Martin and Wood, and then I might take you out with Juliana Hatfield. But as always, thank you for supporting KFFR. Thank you for listening to KFFR. 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And now, here's Sweet Spirit.

Is this thing on? Hello? Yeah, it's on, I guess. Hey, everyone. It's the time is 8:01 p.m. You are listening to KFFR Winter Park at 88.3 FM and KWTR Fraser at 89.1 FM. We are Grand County Community Radio, located at the headwaters of the Colorado River, streaming worldwide at KFFR.org. Hey guys, it's me, DJ Slop, on Slop O'Clock. Nah, I haven't decided what the name is yet, but hey guys, it's me. Yeah, I am subbing today, and I told you guys that last Sunday. And if you guys are tuned in for someone else, I apologize, but you get me, which is kind of cool. We got some records going, and we'll definitely be playing some music that I don't really know much about, but we're gonna find out about music together. And yeah, also just want to say, kind of crazy that we're the headwaters of the Colorado River, and our water levels are so low. That's crazy. How does that even make any sense? But hey, let's get back into the music. Bye.

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0: Yeah, hey there, folks. This is Charlie Behrens with a little PSA for you. The Music Room is on Saturday mornings at 9 a.m. Mountain Time, okay? DJ John is doing the deal, all right? So make sure you check him out. And also, do watch out for deer, okay? They are not watching out for your Chevrolet. All right, real good. Tell your folks I says hi now.
1: All right. Hello. It's me again. I'm here to just back announce some music that I've been playing. A lot of records. Started with Lar, Los Socios de Ritomo. Played that. Crazy About You Baby by Ike and Tina Turner. Easy Street by David Lee Roth. Played a couple more, but my Spinatron is not saving, so I couldn't tell you what I played. I should know this, but I don't. It's the final day of Grand County Rural Health Network's gratitude for grand fundraiser. You could still donate to give a high five to an individual or business making a positive difference in our community. Hey, but guess what? Who's got a high five? Let's, I guess we should maybe find out. But, you know, me, guys, just doing my thing. Da-da-da-da-da.
2: Hi, my name is Trish, and I've given high fives to four recipients. One is DJ Cruise Control, and the others are DJ Yeti and DJ Yeti Betty, for their continued contributions to our community, not only as great DJs, but also the work that they've done with rescuing dogs and keeping our trail safe and various other donations of their time and resources. I'd also shout out to Charlie and Diana Lynn Rao, because I know for quite a long while, even longer than I've lived here, they've been volunteering with school groups and Headwaters Trail Alliance and various other organizations that they've given their time to, and they're struggling with some health issues right now, so we don't hear a lot about them, but they are great people and could use a shout out. And the last are all the libraries in Grand County, which provide so many services. I mean, we're a small groups of libraries in a very large and spread out county, and they organize programs and they come up with creative activities for kids. So much more than books, which are wonderful, by the way. But I just love our libraries.
1: All right. And who do you know that deserves a high five? Let someone know they make your life better by donating today at gcruralhealth.org/high five. We will be getting back into the music after we hear from our underwriters. Are you guys excited? All right, let's go. 1, 2, 3, 4.
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0: 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We are Grand County Community Radio, located at the headwaters of the Colorado River, streaming worldwide at kffr.org. All right, I will get to the music very quickly. It's the final day of Grand County. Wait, never mind. Never mind. Thank you, DJ Slop. Let me stop talking.
1: Hey there, Grand County. This is JP from Grand County Weather giving you your forecast for Wednesday, October 7th. Sunny skies this morning are expected to become partly to mostly cloudy going into this afternoon as a chance of showers emerges once again. Today will have the best chances of precipitation going into the afternoon and evening hours, but even then, you gotta take it with a grain of salt. Isolated to scattered activity is going to be possible at best with light to moderate rain, gusty winds, a few lightning strikes, maybe even a very, very, very, very, very slight chance of some small hail if these storms build up enough. Overall, we aren't looking at many impacts when it comes to the valleys, but at those higher elevations, just keep an eye on the skies if you are hiking at elevations above about 10,000 feet, as it is more likely for, again, lightning and a little bit of hail to impact you. Going into tomorrow, we continue to have chances for isolated to scattered activity with some light rain, gusty winds, and maybe a stray lightning bolt or two. It's a little bit weaker than today, but still there's a chance for something to pop up tomorrow. By the time we get to Friday, we will just be looking at chances of drizzles, but then some more exciting weather will be coming in this weekend. A little bit more details on my Facebook page, Grand County Weather, about that, but do expect a little bit of an uptick in winds, a little bit more moisture potential, and a little bit cooler of temperatures heading into this weekend and through this weekend into early next week. Again, always check out my Facebook page, Grand County Weather, for the latest updates or for more specifics, or you can tune into my show every Sunday from 3 to 5 p.m.
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Hello, it is 9:30. This is DJ Goblin. I'm subbing tonight, by the way. We listened to some October themed music. I played The Cure. Before that, I played a song by Robert Ouser. What else did I play? I can't remember. I played a song by a Italian prog rock group called Goblin. And then I played a variation of it from Justice. I played a Dead Man's Bone. That's Ryan Gosling's band. All right, enough of that. We will get back to the music in a moment. Thank you for listening.

0: take up all of them. I just want to remark that there is at present no evidence for an altered endogenous insulin molecule, although this is still theoretically possible. That inactivation in liver does not explain the high levels found in the peripheral blood. The fascinating area of whether a circulating antagonist is present, I would like to come to now. Dr. Valens Owen has devoted the last 10 years to the study of a possible serum antagonist. I wonder, Dr. Valens Owen, whether you'll tell us, what is its nature, and is it of importance in prediabetes and the other early phases we've just been discussing?
1: We have found that in the whole plasma, antagonism is only detected in the untreated or the uncontrolled insulin-requiring diabetic. However, when albumin is prepared from the plasma of patients suffering from essential diabetes, whether it be insulin-requiring, obese, or the subclinical group that Dr. Fiennes has spoken of, all these subdivisions have increased antagonism to insulin more than that seen in normal subjects. And perhaps you might consider it more

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0: many people as this 25% of the population constitutes the planet, and it seems a not inconsiderable possibility that several of these papers are in fact
1: Well, so implicit in your observation is the concept that insulin resistance is a preceding factor in the development of type 1 diabetes mellitus. And several questions then immediately come to mind. One, do you believe that the same pathogenetic process is common to all subjects with overt diabetes mellitus, that is both juvenile as well as adult onset type? And also, do you have evidence indicating that

0: Der Twist. Cool.
1: You see, even Frankie likes it.
0: What will the living dig it?
1: Of course, stupid.

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The time is 10:01 p.m. This is KFFR Winter Park and KWTR Fraser. You have listened to DJ Slop and DJ Goblin for the last 2 hours. Thank you for listening. I hope you did enjoy. All right. Good night. Bye-bye. See you later.

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You didn't even want me around, but now I'm back to let you know I can really shake 'em down.

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1: Big man. Big man. Boom now. Big man, strong in this day, la hand blue, me black and white on ground.
2: Big man,
1: I'm stop under you. 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
2: Big man,
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2: Big man,
1: 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And I'm time me finish, I'm stop under you.
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1: thank you, true big man. Stop under you.
2: Wow.

Hi, this is Madison. You are listening to KFFR Winter Park Community Radio for the Fraser Valley and the headwaters of the Colorado River. Keep it grand, Grand County.

0: Yeah.
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1: This is David McKnight with another tragic story. This one time, my buddy's brother-in-law pulled out hot coals out of the stove and thought, hey, why not dump these straight into a plastic bucket? He placed it lovingly on a wooden deck next to 5 cords of firewood, like he was building a campfire on purpose. Guess how that turned out? When disaster strikes, we're there when you need us.
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0: The Silver Creek Convention Center in Granby holds their annual community baby shower from 11 to 1, sharing and connecting families with local businesses and resources.
1: Fraser Valley Distilling hosts Fireside Flights from 5 to 7 Friday evening with a guided whiskey tasting at the Osprey Model Home.
0: Samantha Cousins Ranch Museum explores historic mountain passes, wagon roads, and other routes in Getting Here Was Half the Journey at 5:30 in the evening.
1: Saturday the 10th shares an open house and groundbreaking community discussions, athletic performances, and a dance party.
0: Lone Eagle Veterinary Clinic in Granby holds an open house to meet staff and view their facilities all day.
1: Middle Park High School goes against Alameda in varsity football from 1 to 3.
0: Kremling Library presents a ceremonial groundbreaking of their new location at 12th Street and Jackson Avenue in Kremling. The proposed sketches will be on display with a chance to meet library staff from 1:30 to 2:30 in the afternoon.
1: Juniper Library invites local community members and special guest Sonam Sherpa for a community conversation exploring life in Nepal and recent flooding from 2 to 4.
0: Cousins Ranch Museum presents Loving Yosemite to Death, Tourism's Cost to a National Park, where Dr. Childers examines how tourism has shaped the American West from 5 to 6.
1: Rocky Mountain Repertory Theater showcases performances from Boulder Ballet's Inhuman going from 7:30 to 9 Saturday evening in a celebration of athleticism, artistry, and genuine human connection.
0: Pepe Osaka's Fish Tacos holds a Noche de Salsa, filling the night with salsa, dancing, music, and more from 8:30 to 10:30 with Yolanda teaching salsa dance basics for those who want to learn.
1: Sunday the 11th fills with rest, recharging for the week ahead.
0: This weekend is full of conversations and celebrations. That was your community calendar. I'm DJ Queen Bees.
1: And I'm DJ Mo Diddles.
0: Saying,
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We're the String Dusters. 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

Thank you again. It's been a gas. It's always good to do it for Rex. On guitar, Gowan Matthews. Joe Begale on guitar and vocals. Crystal Hall on vocals. Ben Jonas on keyboards. Computer. Inks Herman. Traps. The African Show Boys are sitting in with us from Ghana tonight. Welcome, Ghana! And on the talking drum, the Mozart of his instrument, Chief Commander Sikidu Adipoju. And on the bass, where it should be, Bass Mountain himself, Dave Schools.

Hi, this is Lisa. 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

I study at the feet of a master. Gamaliel, we called him the beauty of the law. I was born of the tribe of Benjamin, I was a Pharisee, and I could quote from memory the Holy Torah.

donkey with a thorn crown on his head. His followers kept growing in great number, and the one that they call Cephas mocked us in the judgment hall. And with the Greek name Stephen, we knew the Gentiles had come in. I cast my vote against him, he was stoned, I saw him fall. Then the friends of the Nazarene became united, and I became enraged and led a slaughter zealously. I found their secret places, they were beaten, they were chained, but some of them were scattered, justified.

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And through the sound of wind came a voice so soft and kind, meant for only me to hear. Saul, why do you persecute me? As I lay there on the ground in my blindness, he asked me once again, and suddenly the voice I knew. So finally I managed a trembling response. Who are you, Lord? I asked him, but I already knew.

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It's time for the Grand County Fishing Report. Fall is here, the aspens are golden on the hillsides, the mornings are brisk, and water temperatures are dropping. These are all great signs that the fall bite is just around the corner and will be here before you know it. These next couple weeks, we expect things to really start heating up as the water cools, bringing that excellent fall fishing action. Here's the latest conditions report. Lake Granby, Sunset Point Boat Ramp is open 6 a.m. to 8 p.m. Water level is at 44 feet below full. Lake trout fishing has slowed a bit. Look for them in 65 to 75 feet of water. Chartreuse or glow-colored tubes and grubs have been working well. Grand Lake. Boat ramps are open 6 a.m. to 8 p.m. Fishing for rainbow and brown trout has been good. Target the inlet areas with green and white or rainbow-colored jerkbaits. Williams Fork River below the dam has been flowing around 100 CFS. Good fishing in the cooler water. Midge and egg patterns are producing well. That concludes today's report. Good luck out there, anglers. Fishing Report is sponsored by Fishing with Bernie Guide Service. Learn more at fishingwithbernie.com.

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1: 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We are excited to announce that Fraser Valley Recreation District was recently recognized as the J. Evan Goulding Special District of the Year by the Colorado Special Districts Association. We would love to see our locals participating in all that the Rec District offers.

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Of course, the loss of freedom and democracy are tragedies, I know. But consider the entertainment value contained within. To remind you, it is you, the people, who have mandated this course of our fate.

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0: 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When I'm not dodging potholes on US Highway 40, I am listening to KFFR Winter Park, community radio for the Fraser Valley and the headwaters of the Colorado River, broadcasting at 88.3 FM and streaming worldwide at kffr.org.
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3: It's time for the Grand County Fishing Report. Fall is here, the aspens are golden on the hillsides, the mornings are brisk, and water temperatures are dropping. These are all great signs that the fall bite is just around the corner and will be here before you know it. These next couple weeks, we expect things to really start heating up as the water cools, bringing that excellent fall fishing action. Here is the latest conditions report. Lake Granby, Sunset Point Boat Ramp is open 6 a.m. to 8 p.m. Water level is at 44 feet below full. Lake trout fishing has slowed a bit. Look for them in 65 to 75 feet of water. Chartreuse or glow-colored tubes and grubs have been working well. Grand Lake. Boat ramps are open 6 a.m. to 8 p.m. Fishing for rainbow and brown trout has been good. Target the inlet areas with green and white or rainbow-colored jerkbaits. Williams Fork River below the dam has been flowing around 100 CFS. Good fishing in the cooler water. Midge and egg patterns are producing well. That concludes today's report. Good luck out there, anglers. 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
1: We're here celebrating something that happened 10 years ago. But right now what we got to concern ourselves with is that right now we're here, you know, we made it. I'm going to have Jay Spell sing you a little song. This is called I'm Going Up the Country.

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guys feel funky tonight? Oh, yeah. 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Oh, yeah. It's an old Memphis song. Old Memphis song.

0: From New York, this is Democracy Now!
1: Around 4 p.m. this afternoon, a New Yorker was shot by ICE agents in Marble Hill. When ICE agents opened fire, a five-year-old child was in the back seat of the car.
0: New Yorkers protest late into the night after masked ICE agents, at least one dressed as a construction worker, shot and wounded a man through a car window. We'll speak to New York Democratic congressional candidate Daria Lisa Avila Chevalier and New York City Council member Carmen De La Rosa.
2: The call for the abolishment of ICE has to be clear and concise.
3: That's right.
2: ICE has no place in communities. ICE has no place in Marble Hill, in the Bronx, in New York City, or anywhere.
0: Then the winner of the 2026 Nobel Peace Prize has been announced.
4: The Norwegian Nobel Committee has decided to award the Nobel Peace Prize for 2026 to Navathanam Navi Pillai for her efforts to promote peace and international law.
0: We'll speak to war crimes prosecutor Reed Brody. And finally, to the ongoing fallout from Cornell University's handling of an alleged gang rape at a college fraternity.
5: Not alone, and we are here to stand with her and to point out to everyone in the world that this is not an isolated case and we want this to end.
0: We'll speak to a Cornell student and a professor leading the call for a no-confidence vote in Cornell President Michael Kotlikoff. All that and more coming up. Welcome to Democracy Now!, democracynow.org, The War and Peace Report. I'm Amy Goodman. Protests erupted in New York City Thursday after a federal immigration agent shot and wounded a man in the Marble Hill neighborhood of northern Manhattan. Seven shots rang out in quick succession just after 4 p.m. on a crowded street. As people, men, women, and children, walked home from school or work or accompanied their children, 28-year-old Oscar Belgal was struck in the neck. His five-year-old child, who was in the back seat, was physically unharmed. Belgal was taken to a local hospital where hundreds of protesters soon gathered to demand his release, chanting, "ICE off our streets now, and we want justice." New York police arrested four people, assaulted many others, including congressional candidate Daria Lisa Avila Chevalier, who was knocked to the ground. Mayor Zoran Mamdani said he called President Trump and Homeland Security Secretary Mark Wayne Mullen to negotiate Belgal's release, but was rebuffed. He said he spoke to the president for 2 hours. He expressed outrage over the shooting and repeated his call to abolish ICE.
1: ICE undermines public safety. It makes us less safe. New York City will not stand by while ICE agents shoot New Yorkers. And we will not back down from the demand that so many, including myself, have put forward time and again. This is an agency that must be abolished.
0: This comes after the Trump administration ordered immigration agents to increase their daily arrest total to up to 3,000 arrests per day, up from 2,000 per day through the midterm elections. After headlines, we'll speak with Democratic congressional candidate Daria Lisa Avila Chevalier and New York City Councilmember Carmen De La Rosa. In Harrison, New Jersey, there's growing outrage over the violent detention of a man by mass federal immigration agents in a chaotic scene that was caught on video. Footage of Wednesday's incident shows a woman holding a baby and a young boy trying to hold onto a handcuffed man as federal agents attempt to push him into an unmarked SUV. Another child collapses to the pavement, wailing as bystanders attempt to intervene, shouting, "It's a kid and she's got a baby."
6: Y'all, it's a kid. Come on, Bobby, you gotta let him go. Bobby, you gotta let him go. Baby, please.
0: Some agents in the video wore masks despite a New Jersey law banning law enforcement officers from covering their faces in most cases. Meanwhile, in Chicago, the family of Silverio Villegas Gonzalez has filed a formal complaint against the Trump administration seeking damages for what they're calling the execution-style killing of the 38-year-old Mexican father of two. Villegas Gonzalez was killed by ICE agents in September 2025 in a Chicago suburb during Operation Midway Blitz. He was unarmed and had no criminal record. In a statement, Villegas' family wrote, quote, "The administration has tried to justify his death by smearing his good name with lies and false narratives, but here's the truth. After Silverio was shot, two innocent children were left without their father, and we were left without a brother and son. We're united by the same pain that every family who's been impacted by this inhumane immigration system faces," they said. The USS Abraham Lincoln aircraft carrier has finally returned to San Diego after an unprecedented 265 days at sea. During the extended deployment, there were at least eight suicide attempts amidst reports of deteriorating troop morale linked to poor conditions, food shortages, and contaminated water. The Navy faced difficulty restocking the ship after Iran blew up a key Navy logistics hub at a base in Bahrain in February. This forced the Navy to relocate its regional logistics and supply hub over 2,000 miles away to Diego Garcia in the Indian Ocean. In related news, a new congressional report reveals at least 81 U.S. military aircraft and drones have been damaged or destroyed since the U.S. launched its war against Iran. In Michigan, Democratic Senate candidate Dr. Abdul El-Sayed faced off against former Republican Congressman Mike Rogers in their first debate Thursday evening. Dr. El-Sayed criticized Rogers' support for foreign wars.
3: I've got a guy to my left over here who thinks that the best use of our money is to go fight wars abroad. What has that given us? It's part of the reason why he was in Congress. $12 trillion the national debt blew up because he's never seen a war he didn't want us fighting. So I don't consider an ally a country that takes us to wars we don't need to fight. And I don't want to be fighting wars we don't need to fight.
0: During the debate, Mike Rogers defended the tens of millions of dollars spent by AIPAC and other pro-Israel groups in support of his campaign. He also defended his staunch support for Israel.
6: I support just staunchly their right to exist, the right to exist for the Jewish state, and the right to defend itself in a very difficult neighborhood.
7: Got 10 seconds. Is there anything Israel could do that would lose your support?
6: Listen, if they're talking about using nuclear weapons, they would definitely lose my support.
7: All right, thank you
6: very
7: much.
6: I've never heard them say that, though.
0: In Ukraine, the death toll from Russian attacks over the past 2 days has climbed to 78 after a bomb tore through two buses Thursday in the Ukrainian city of Kramatorsk near the front lines. The attack left debris and body parts littered across a road. In response, the Ukrainian President Volodymyr Zelensky criticized the Trump administration for pursuing economic ties with Russia while also serving as a mediator in efforts to end the war. The 2026 Nobel Peace Prize has been awarded to Navi Pillay, the South African-born jurist and human rights activist, for her efforts to promote peace and international law. Navi Pillay is a judge on the International Court of Justice in a case against Burma alleging genocide over the military's treatment of Rohingyas. She previously served as a judge on the International Criminal Tribunal for Rwanda and the International Criminal Court. She also served as the UN High Commissioner for Human Rights and until recently chaired the UN Independent International Commission of Inquiry on the Occupied Palestinian Territory. Last year, the commission concluded Israel was committing genocide in Gaza. This is Navi Pillay speaking about the commission's findings.
8: In our report, the commission found that the Israeli authorities and Israeli security forces committed and are continuing to commit the following underlying acts of genocide against the Palestinians in the Gaza Strip. 1, killing members of the group. 2, causing serious bodily or mental harm to members of the group. 3, deliberately inflicting on the group conditions of life calculated to bring about its physical destruction in whole or in part, and four, imposing measures intended to prevent births within the group.
0: We'll have more on the 2026 Nobel Peace Prize winner, Navi Pillay, later in the broadcast with war crimes prosecutor Reed Brody. The Justice Department's Civil Rights Division has convened a federal grand jury as it seeks a criminal indictment of Cassidy Hutchinson, the former White House aide who is a key witness to the House committee investigating the January 6, 2021 attack on the U.S. Capitol. In 2022, Cassidy testified President Trump knew the attendees at his rally outside the White House January 6 were armed with assault rifles, handguns, knives, and mace, but ordered the Secret Service to remove security magnetometers, or mags, from the rally.
9: I was in the vicinity of a conversation where I overheard the president say something to the effect of, you know, I don't effing care that they have weapons. They're not here to hurt me. Take the effing mags away. Let my people in. They can march to the Capitol from here.
0: House Democrats are calling for a probe into an alleged pay-to-play scheme involving Kimberly Guilfoyle, the U.S. ambassador to Greece. The Wall Street Journal reports Guilfoyle requested a Republican donor named Eric Dieters give her $100,000 just days before her confirmation hearing. Guilfoyle wrote to Dieters, quote, "You could just send it here. It won't show up anywhere if you wire money to American Express, please." Dieters spoke to ABC News on Thursday.
10: She was so desperate for me to send that $100,000. She said, "If you do this for me," and it's in the text messages, "I will be your ride or die in Trump world."
0: Guilfoyle is the former fiancé of Donald Trump Jr. In related news, the Wall Street Journal reports Guilfoyle got into a heated argument in March with Greece's energy minister. Guilfoyle referred to the impending collapse of the Romanian government and then said, quote, "We can do that to any country we want. We can do that here," she said. In an unprecedented move, the U.S. military will live stream the execution of former Army psychiatrist Nidal Hassan, the gunman who killed 13 people at the Fort Hood military base in 2009. He's set to be executed by firing squad on December 3rd. Defense Secretary Pete Hegseth discussed the plan on the far-right Real America's Voice News channel.

0: audience. The following stories contain graphic descriptions of sexual assault. The 20-year-old former student who sued Cornell University, alleging she was gang raped by seven male students at the Chi Phi fraternity house, has reportedly gone into hiding in her parents' home after receiving death threats. Lawyers for the woman, known only as Jane Doe, described her deteriorating mental state to CNN after an escalating series of violent threats. That included a so-called swatting episode in which heavily armed police officers showed up at her family home, guns drawn, on a bogus tip that people had been killed inside. Thursday was a national day of action and solidarity with Jane Doe and against impunity for sexual abusers, with high schoolers, college students, and advocates holding walkouts, rallies, and vigils in at least 40 states. Later in the broadcast, we'll hear from protesters at Columbia University and Barnard College, and we'll hear from a Cornell student and a Cornell professor who's trying to lead a vote for no confidence in the Cornell administration. In Arizona, Democratic congressional candidate Bernadette Green Placentia says she was assaulted and raped by two men in August as she attempted to repair a damaged campaign sign late at night. Green Placentia believes the attack may have been politically motivated. She reported the alleged assault to the Maricopa County Sheriff's Office 2 weeks later, saying she was hit from behind and knocked unconscious before waking up to two men sexually assaulting her. She says she does not have a clear memory of the assault, during which she may have suffered a concussion, but she recalls one of the attackers calling her a Democratic bee. It rhymes with itch. Green Placentia said she decided to come forward to give a voice to other survivors. And President Trump's newly released financial disclosure shows that he purchased as much as $5 million in SpaceX bonds shortly before he signed a new space policy that could benefit Elon Musk and his company. In total, Trump bought up to $250 million in stocks in August, including an investment of up to $25 million in Meta, the parent company of Facebook. Such stock trading by a sitting president is unprecedented. ABC recently reported Trump made 21,000 securities trades during his first year back in office. By contrast, Joe Biden made a total of 13 trades during his entire term. In related news on Thursday, Trump honored SpaceX founder Elon Musk and other tech executives at a White House science summit. And those are some of the headlines. This is Democracy Now!, democracynow.org, The War and Peace Report. I'm Amy Goodman in New York with Juan Gonzalez in Chicago. Hi, Juan.
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0: Well, today, Juan, we're going to be talking about your old neighborhood, Uptown in Manhattan. Protests erupted in New York City on Thursday after a federal immigration agent shot and wounded a man in his vehicle in the Marble Hill neighborhood of northern Manhattan. Seven shots rang out in quick succession just after 4 p.m. on a crowded street as people walked home from work or accompanied their children home from school. 28-year-old Oscar Belgal was struck in the neck. His 5-year-old child was in the back seat of the car. Belgal was taken to the nearby Columbia Presbyterian Allen Hospital, where hundreds of protesters gathered to demand his release, chanting, "Ice off our streets now, and we want justice." New York police arrested four people, assaulted others, including congressional candidate Dadi Elisa Avila Chevalier, who was knocked to the ground. She'll join us in a minute. In a late-night news conference, New York City Mayor Zoran Mamdani said he called President Trump and spoke to him for 2 hours and also talked to Homeland Security Secretary Mark Wayne Mullen to negotiate Belgal's release, but was unsuccessful.
2: Around 4 p.m. this afternoon, a New Yorker was shot by ICE agents in Marble Hill. Many of the facts surrounding this shooting are still unclear. ICE agents surrounded the man's vehicle before opening fire. They wore construction vests and masks that concealed their faces. There was no reasonable way to identify them as ICE agents. School had just gotten out. The street was crowded with families and children. When ICE agents opened fire, a five-year-old child was in the back seat of the car. Thank God that child is physically unharmed.

0: For the past 2 hours, I have been on the phone with President Trump and Secretary Mullen, negotiating the release of the man ICE agents shot. Those negotiations were unsuccessful. Just moments ago, ICE put the man in an unmarked vehicle and whisked him away. Let me say this plainly. What happened today was an outrage. I stand here not just as the mayor of our city, but as someone who is proud to be an immigrant in our city. And I know that these kinds of raids, this kind of terrorizing of this city, leaves the 3 million immigrants of this city asking if they are safe here, if they belong here, if this too can be their home here. We will not normalize ICE's viciousness. We will not accept its cruelty. We know, and I have said this directly, whether to the president or to the public, ICE undermines public safety. It makes us less safe. New York City will not stand by while ICE agents shoot New Yorkers. And we will not back down from the demand that so many, including myself, have put forward time and again. This is an agency that must be abolished.
1: New York City Mayor Zoran Mamdani, late last night at a news conference. We're joined now by two guests who were also on the scene last night. New York City Council member Carmen De La Rosa represents Marble Hill, Inwood, and Washington Heights. And we're joined by Daria Lisa Avila Chevalier. She's the Democratic candidate for Congress representing Upper Manhattan and parts of the Bronx. I mean, to say the least, it was heated last night. I was there with Democracy Now!'s Nicole Salazar. Let me turn to Daria Lisa Avila Chevalier. Can you talk about what you're demanding right now as you participated in the news conference, then you marched to the hospital, hundreds were there, and then what happened to you?
2: Yeah, well, first of all, thank you, Amy, so much for having me. I had hoped that the next time we would get to speak would be under happier circumstances, but frankly, I've just been feeling enraged since yesterday, and it has been hard to process all that has happened and transpired. You know, when we were at the press conference, we were calling very clearly all of the elected officials for the abolishment of ICE. This is an agency that should have never existed to begin with. And what we saw yesterday was a prime example of why it is a terror to our communities, why it should not exist. It undermines public safety. It makes our communities feel terrorized by their own government. And we need to make sure that such an agency never comes to pass and never exists again. The fact that there were so many agents, ICE agents, HSI agents, federal agents on the scene, the NYPD was not giving elected officials much information once we were on the scene to try to understand what had happened, whether or not the child was safe. The fact that it took so long for us to get confirmation of those details, you know, all of that undermines public safety. Folks were scared, and rightfully so. You know, it was, we, Senator Gustavo Rivera and I had to go behind HSI agents, Homeland Security Investigation agents, because they were going door to door asking neighbors for quote unquote evidence, asking them about their video cameras, asking them for more information. And we had to go behind the HSI agents to let folks know that they were under no obligation to open the door, that they were under no obligation to speak to any of these agents without a warrant. And so I want New Yorkers to know, if you see someone, even if it says police, if it's not a warrant, if they do not have a warrant, they do not have to open the door or speak to any of these agents. They will pretend to be NYPD police. They are not. You do not have to open the door to them. We, you know, went over to the press conference after that, called for abolishing ICE, called for the release of the person who had been shot, and for answers and accountability and meaningful accountability. Unfortunately, what I saw was NYPD escalating the situation where protesters were outside of the hospital trying to make sure that ICE wasn't leaving with our neighbor. And, you know, they continued to escalate the situation as I was trying to de-escalate and telling them that the barricades were not necessary, that folks were calm. You know, the tensions continued to rise and police became more aggressive. And at one point shoved me and others to the ground. You know, there were four arrests that happened yesterday. Those were completely unnecessary. The escalation, you know, was completely unnecessary. And this is why we also must demand that we get rid of and disband the SRG, because this type of response should have never happened for folks who were just simply trying to protect their neighbor.
3: Yeah, I'd like to ask Councilwoman Carmen de la Rosa. I know this neighborhood well. I lived in Inwood, a few blocks away from there, for nearly 20 years, especially around where this happened. This is a highly congested area, especially in the afternoon, 4 o'clock in the afternoon, people coming out of the train station, a big mall right next door to there. Haven't you and other public officials complained about previously about ICE using a target right there in that mall to gather their forces and to go out on sweeps?
4: Yes, there's been an escalating sightings of ICE at the Target parking lot, which is private property. Myself and the surrounding elected officials have come together to demand that the owner of the property stop allowing ICE onto his property. We've been told that they would discontinue any presence of ICE at the parking lot. Unfortunately, we continue to see ICE there, and it has also been the scene of neighbors protesting that presence of ICE. But we've also seen ICE in our local parks. We've seen ICE sightings and congregating at Van Cortlandt Park, in Inwood Hill Park. And this is the result of that escalating presence and unnecessary presence of ICE in our communities.
3: And how did the New York City Police Department deal with you as compared to the ICE agents and the federal authorities?
4: As Daria Lisa just said, the information coming from the NYPD was vague at best. I personally witnessed the NYPD escalating aggressively towards our community, barricading the community in, pressing barricades against our neighbors as they try to make sure that their rights, their civil rights to protest, to show up, to speak up, were being violated. And unfortunately, I also witnessed NYPD helping the ICE vehicles whisk away our neighbors and come in and out of the hospital. So in my opinion, although we have been told that NYPD does not collaborate, there is a perception of, at the very least, coordinating efforts for ICE's entrance and exits into our hospital.
1: Daria Lisa Villas-Chevalier, witnesses have said that the ICE agent used what appeared to be a long gun, a large semi-automatic assault rifle. Can you talk about using a high-powered weapon as children are leaving school? And what does it mean for the city and also the state of New York to be a sanctuary city and state?
2: You know, Amy, I cannot think of any good reason why such a weapon would be in our city at all, held by anybody. And the fact that these cowboys who think they can just be above the law are shooting into our streets, not asking who is around, shooting into a car that had a 5-year-old child in it. That child is so traumatized now because they just witnessed his father be shot by these agents. You know, when we arrived at the scene, I asked the officers whether it was a crime scene because of the crash or a crime scene because of the shooting. And the NYPD told me that it was a crime scene because of the shooting, and yet they could not tell us whether the shooter had been apprehended, who the shooter was. No information was given to us. And so to Carmen's point, the vagueness of this really forces us to ask whether the silence here is not also complicity in ICE's actions. The fact that, you know, we saw agents change clothes, we were trying to figure out, identify which agency they were with, and no information was being given to elected officials at all levels of government. It was truly astonishing as I was making my way over to the hospital to see, an unmarked car, which had police lights, heading south, and police, NYPD police, physically pushing protesters out of the street. And as the car was ramming into people before speeding away, it is truly shocking. And I you know, the levels of violence, not just from the fact that the ICE agent had a weapon of that magnitude, but the use of the vehicles that were running into our neighbors, all of that is an affront to the notion that this has anything to do with public safety. We have become less safe with the presence of ICE, and we need to make sure that we are actually upholding the sanctuary policies of the city. There is no reason why NYPD should be collaborating this way, even just by standing around. That in itself is complicity in this. And, you know, I was actually very disgusted to hear Commissioner Tisch's remarks yesterday, because just a few hours prior, public advocate Jumaane Williams reminded us that the way that the victim would be spoken about would be in a demonizing way. And just a few hours later, that is what Police Commissioner Tisch did. There is no reason for her to read out, you know, this person's past contact with police. There was no justification for anything that transpired that afternoon. And for her to do that was symboling that there are some occasions under which that is okay. There is no occasion under which this is okay. There is no excuse for allowing ICE to come into our city to shoot 7 bullets into cars where there are children. It is just an outrage. And I truly have no words for just how enraging everything that transpired last night was.
1: I want to thank you both for being with us. Daria Lisa Avila Chevalier, Democratic candidate in New York's 13th congressional district. And I want to thank New York City Councilmember Carmen De La Rosa. Coming up, the 2026 Nobel Peace Prize has been awarded to Navi Pillay, the South African-born jurist and human rights activist. Stay with us.

0: La Jura, the oath by Chicano Batman, performing in our Democracy Now! Studio. This is Democracy Now!, democracynow.org, the War and Peace Report. I'm Amy Goodman with Juan Gonzalez. The Norwegian Nobel Committee has announced the winner of the 2026 Nobel Peace Prize. This is chair of the Nobel Committee speaking in Oslo this morning.
1: The Nobel Peace Prize for 2026 goes to a person who, with exceptional courage and integrity, has led the way towards a more comprehensive global legal order. This year's laureate has been instrumental in ensuring that war crimes, crimes against humanity, and genocide are prosecuted. The Norwegian Nobel Committee has decided to award the Nobel Peace Prize for 2026 to Navathanam Navi Pillai for her efforts to promote peace and international law.
0: The South African human rights lawyer and international jurist, Navi Pillay, has been the United Nations High Commissioner for Human Rights and a judge at both the International Criminal Court and an international tribunal investigating the 1994 genocide in Rwanda. Most recently, she led the UN Independent International Commission of Inquiry that it concluded that Israel had committed genocide in Gaza. Navi Pillay is now 85 years old. She was born into an Indian Tamil family in apartheid South Africa, the first woman to start a law practice in Natal, South Africa, in 1967. She began her legal career defending anti-apartheid activists, including Nelson Mandela, exposing torture and helping establish key rights for prisoners on Robben Island. The Nobel Committee also praised her work in South Africa.
1: A common thread runs from her early work defending Nelson Mandela and others who stood up against apartheid to her service as a judge in some of the key international court cases of our time.
0: Navi Pillay was in Nuremberg, Germany, at an annual conference of human rights lawyers and judges when she got the news this morning.
2: If you clap a little bit more, I may share this prize with Trump. The last thing I did is the delivery of the report on Gaza, naming what's happening there as genocide.
3: Yeah.
2: Bravo!
0: Meanwhile, Israel's foreign ministry took to X to denounce the awarding of the Nobel Peace Prize to Navi Pillay, calling it a, quote, grotesque weaponization of an award to legitimize anti-Israel hatred and prejudice, unquote. This is Navi Pillay speaking to Reuters last year about her genocide findings as the chair of the UN Independent International Commission of Inquiry on the Occupied Palestinian Territories.
2: Genocide is occurring in Gaza. We haven't gone into Palestine yet. We will, because this is a permanent commission. And we named the three individuals that we felt were responsible. And we said, and the one is the prime minister, the other the president, and the third is the former minister of defense. And we said that since they acted as agents of the state, then the state of Israel is responsible. Today we witness in real time how the promise of never again is broken and tested in the eyes of the world. The ongoing genocide in Gaza is a moral outrage and a legal emergency.
0: For more, we're joined here in our New York studio by war crimes prosecutor Reed Brody, member of the International Commission of Jurists, served as a member of the United Nations Group of Human Rights Experts on Nicaragua. He's also the author of To Catch a Dictator, The Pursuit and Trial of Hissein Habre. First, Reed, your response to Navi Pillay being chosen as the 2026 Nobel Peace Laureate.
4: This was just wonderful. I mean, I love Navi Pillay. I mean, everybody in
3: the human rights movement reveres Navi Pillay, who actually embodies the last 60 years of work for human rights and the rule of law from an anti-apartheid lawyer and judge in South Africa to the tribunals on Rwanda and the ICC as High Commissioner for Human Rights, not just being the first woman in all of these things, but actually, or the first African, but actually, you know, breaking new ground on genocide, on LGBT issues, on women's issues. And it's also a stinging rebuke to Donald Trump. You know, Donald Trump is fighting, and the Nobel Committee did not mention Donald Trump, but his name was omnipresent in what they said. I mean, this Donald Trump is sanctioning judges, fighting for a world in which, you know, might makes right, in which there is no accountability. And Navi Pillay represents the exact opposite of that. The rule of law, accountability for the worst crimes, you know, the rule of law rather than the law of the jungle.
4: And Reid, it's not only a rebuke, obviously, of Donald Trump, but the decision of the Nobel Committee to choose Navi Pillay at this particular time in terms of the impact on Israel and the growing isolation of Israel worldwide. Could you talk about that as well?
3: Well, of course, you know, she Navi Pillay was the head of the UN Independent Commission that was looking into abuses in the occupied territories. I'm on a similar commission for Nicaragua. And she found, you know, with her, you know, beyond a reasonable doubt, reasonable grounds to believe that Israel was committing genocide. And she backed that up, you know, through thousands of interviews, through, you know, forensic proof. And I think around the world, people can cite the work that Navi Pillay has done on this. When people say that Israel is engaged in genocide, they have this imprimatur from a quasi-judicial body of the United Nations, you know, led by one of the most distinguished judges in the world.
0: And if you could comment on the comments of the Nobel Committee around right now, the international legal order and what international human rights law is about.
3: Well, I think that's the most important thing here. I mean, this we are living in a moment, as you have had on your show several times, in which the entire architecture of international law and accountability is under attack. The United States, which has vowed to dismantle the International Criminal Court, the court that she used to sit on, brick by brick, which is sanctioning the judges, like as she was once a judge of the ICC. We understand new sanctions for the United States are coming down. And here is somebody who represents the exact opposite, who represents exactly that so-called international law, those rogue international judges that the United States is going over. So this is such an important moment.
0: And interesting, she got the news in Nuremberg, Germany, the significance of Nuremberg and the Nuremberg trials for the establishment of international law.
3: Absolutely. I mean, the Nuremberg is the genesis of international accountability. It's the genesis of never again. It's the first international tribunal that held state actors responsible for crimes against humanity, which talked about aggression as the supreme international crime. And in Nuremberg, she's on the board of the Nuremberg Academy, and there's in fact, one of the last times I saw Navi Pillay was in Nuremberg, where they hold these regular meetings of judges and lawyers to promote the legacy of Nuremberg and the Nuremberg principles, which stand for this idea that no one is above the law. And, you know, very importantly, I mean, the United States, Russia, Soviet Union, France, and the Great Britain were the powers that created the International Military Tribunal. And the U.S. prosecutor, Judge Jackson, said, you know, we are, you know, it's the Germans who are in front of us today, but this law has to apply to everyone.
0: I wanted to ask you a question on a separate issue, and that is the issue of Nicaragua. We have the latest news that the United States has sent a Nicaragua torture victim back to, deported him to Nicaragua, a Nicaraguan exile who was imprisoned and tortured after protesting against the country's government, was deported by the U.S. back to Nicaragua, where he was immediately imprisoned this past week. If you can talk about your role in investigating Nicaragua, and it's very interesting to speak to you, given that, what, 40 years ago, you were one of the leading critics and investigators of the Contra war crime atrocities against the Sandinistas.
3: Well, I mean, so today, of course, Nicaragua has become a dictatorship led by Daniel Ortega, in which, you know, there are no human rights, there is no civic space, in which 453 Nicaraguans have been stripped of their nationality, expelled. One-tenth of the Nicaraguan population has fled abroad, and many are in the United States. Some of them old Sandinista leaders, many of them who were expelled by Nicaragua to the United States. And unfortunately, a number of them, Nicaragua once put 222 dissidents on a plane to the United States. As of today, six of those people have been in ICE detention. And, you know, Marco Rubio, the United States considers Nicaragua to be a dictatorship. The U.S. government has coordinated international efforts to isolate Nicaragua, including a recent meeting of the Organization of American States that were devoted to Nicaragua. And yet what we're seeing is that Nicaraguan dissidents are being picked up by ICE and in this case, returned to Nicaragua, where they are rearrested. In other cases, Nicaraguans are being sent around the world. There are Nicaraguans who have been deported to the Central African Republic. A few weeks ago, one of the 222 Nicaraguans who was expelled on a plane, a leading journalist, Luis Galeano, on whose show I've been many times, was arrested by ICE. And still, now he's out on bail, but he still faces deportation hearings.
0: And your title on the commission investigating Nicaragua released a report?
3: I'm a member of the United Nations group of human rights experts on Nicaragua, similar to the one that Navi Pillay was the chair of for the occupied Palestinian territories.
0: In which she found genocide.
3: In which she found that Israel had been engaged in genocide.
0: I want to thank you so much for being with us. Reed Brody, war crimes prosecutor, member of the International Commission of Jurists, has served, as he said, as a member of the United Nations Group of Human Rights Experts on Nicaragua. Coming up, we look at the ongoing fallout from Cornell University's handling of an alleged gang rape of a Cornell undergraduate at a college fraternity house. Stay with us.
5: Yo puedo ser tu gran amiga, incluso tu compañera de vida. Yo puedo ser tu gran aliada, la que aconseja y la que apaña.

0: Anti-Patriarchy by Anna Tijoux. This is Democracy Now!, democracynow.org. I'm Amy Goodman with Juan Gonzalez. We turn now to the national outcry over the recent revelations of sexual assault at Cornell University. And a warning to our audience, the following stories contain graphic descriptions of sexual assault. The former student who has sued Cornell University, alleging she was gang raped in 2024 by seven male students at the Chi Phi fraternity house, has reportedly gone into hiding in her parents' home after receiving death threats. Lawyers for the woman, known only as Jane Doe, describe her deteriorating mental state to CNN after an escalating series of violent threats. That included a so-called swatting episode in which heavily armed police officers showed up at her family home, guns drawn, on a bogus tip that people had been killed inside. Since Jane Doe filed her civil suit, prosecutors have reopened a criminal investigation, and New York Governor Kathy Hochul appointed Attorney General Letitia James as special prosecutor in the case. Cornell University hired Sally Yates, a top former U.S. Justice Department lawyer, to lead an independent review of how the school handled the allegations. Thursday was a national day of action in solidarity with Jane Doe and against impunity for sexual abusers, with high schoolers, college students, advocates holding walkouts, rallies, vigils in 40 states. Here in New York, scores of students from Columbia University and Barnard College protested outside Columbia's gates, demanding administrators cut ties with associates of the late convicted sex trafficker Jeffrey Epstein, including Barnard College trustee Francine Lefrak, who was invited to spend a holiday with Jeffrey Epstein in 2010, 2 years after Epstein was convicted of soliciting prostitution from a minor. This is Marisol Boniface, a sophomore at Barnard College.
1: As I reel in the actions of Cornell University, I remind myself that Jane Doe's case is not one standalone incident. It is a campus rape culture that is permitted on every campus nationwide. It is a culture of ignoring survivors and diminishing their demands. And it is a system that maintains sexual assaulters in their powerful positions.
0: Meanwhile, at Cornell University, faculty members introduced a resolution calling for a no-confidence vote in university administrators' handling of the alleged gang rape at a fraternity house. On Wednesday, students held a sit-in on campus following a large demonstration on campus Monday. This is student protester Saya Taylor speaking Monday.
2: Jane Doe deserved an administration that delivered a fair and proper judicial process. Jane Doe deserved a police department that would actually follow up on her case. Instead, she was silenced. Her rape was free to walk the grounds of Cornell under a system that chose the university over the student.
0: For more, we're joined by Saya Taylor from Ithaca, New York. She's a sophomore at Cornell University, majoring in environment, sustainability, and government, a member of the Students for a Democrat at Cornell. And we're joined from Ithaca by Paul Ortiz, professor of labor history at Cornell University, leading, sponsoring faculty senator for the vote of no confidence resolution. Let's begin with you, Professor Ortiz. What actually are you calling for? What is this vote?
3: Amy, this is a resolution that states that the faculty has no confidence in the ability of the central administration of Cornell to effectively address the ongoing crisis of sexual assault at Cornell. Students have been approaching faculty, Amy, many of us have been holding open office hours, and the number one message that Cornell students have is that the Jane Doe's ordeal is the tip of the iceberg, that there have been many, many other cases where women have been sexually assaulted and raped at Cornell University, and they're afraid of coming forward. They're afraid of going to the authorities because the investigation may be botched or they may be shamed. And so after hearing student after student coming in, and Amy, not just students, current students, but alumni, I've had alumni share stories about how they were raped at Cornell in years past. And so this is what leads us to call for a vote of no confidence in Cornell's central administration.
4: And Professor Ortiz, how do you respond to those who say that, this is a largely a symbolic vote if it occurs and will not lead to the removal of the president or the provost?
3: Well, we responded to that by saying the many people approached us as we were putting this resolution together. This was a collective process. And what we came up with was that even if you could remove Mike Kotlikoff or other administrators, and believe me, there are many students and many faculty who would like nothing less. The problem is if you remove one person, it doesn't change the culture. It doesn't change the culture of rape culture on campus. It doesn't change the fact that generations of Cornell students and staff and alumni have been victims of sexual assault, and the central administration has failed to address those traumas. And so it sometimes Americans have this idea that if you just replace the person at the top, things will change. Well, this wouldn't change anything at Cornell.
0: I want to go back to our guest, the student, Saya Taylor, who is 18 years old and a sophomore at Cornell University. If you can explain what you understood took place, this was several years ago when Jane Doe, as we are calling her, says she went into this frat house, Chi Phi, and says she was raped by seven male students. At this point, the college newspaper has named those students, right? Two of them expelled and several of them still going to class. One was assigned writing an essay. And so we saw signs on campus that protests were holding saying sentencing, not essays. Can you explain what you understood took place and why this has exploded on the campus now, Saya?
5: What took place, as released by the Cornell Daily Sun, was a very horrific, very detailed, and very graphic incident. What happened to Jane Doe wasn't just the fact that she went to the Chi Phi house and seven men took advantage of her. The entire system of Cornell University failed her. Students are outraged not because they're outraged solely at these seven men. They're outraged at the system that the university perpetrates. Rape culture and sexual assault culture thrives on campus. Even though I am a sophomore and I'm 18 years old, in my one full year that I've seen Cornell University, I have seen it firsthand where Cornell has a very corrupt judicial process. They would rather brush many cases under the rug than actually give people fair trials, fair investigations, and fair due process. So the true outrage in this case doesn't just come from what happened to Jane Doe. It comes from the fact that it could have happened to anybody on campus, and they still would have not received any justice.
4: And Saya, I wanted to ask you, at universities across the country, faculty and staff every year undergo training on sexual harassment and sexual assault and what to do about it and the Title IX requirements. And yet these events continue to happen. What is fundamentally wrong with the process that these universities are undertaking to educate their students and staff?
5: As a member of Students for a Democratic Cornell, us, our organization, along with 40 other coalition partners on campus, released five demands that we want the university to see and to put into action in response to this case. And one of the demands does indeed talk about how mandatory sexual assault prevention training needs to take place. As it stands right now at Cornell University, you need to complete a module in the summer before you become a freshman at Cornell. It is 30 minutes long, and most students that I've interacted with have entirely skipped it. And even besides for the education level, Cornell University does not make sexual assault seem like a big thing. They make sexual assault prevention modules into a quick 30-minute course, which is not the severity that this situation or that these events require.
0: Let me ask Professor Ortiz, just going through what has taken place. Jane Doe said in the lawsuit that she arrived at the Chi Phi fraternity house one night to meet a friend, despite Already being intoxicated, she says two of the frat brothers, including her friend, pressured her to snort ketamine and gave her marijuana. She says they proposed a threesome. She was too impaired to consent, then raped her. One of the men then sent a Snapchat message to a fraternity group that chat saying that there was, quote, free bleep upstairs. For the next several hours, Jane Doe says the seven named plaintiffs in the lawsuit took turns assaulting her. Now, Governor Hochul has called for an end to the intoxication loophole. I think 20 states have this, that says if you're intoxicated, you can't charge something like rape. And it is said that the Cornell police, in handing over the case to the Ithaca police and to the DA, omitted the phrase that she said, "I am 100% sure I was raped." Professor Ortiz.
3: Yes. These are all facts, Amy, and I think this is the reason that Jane Doe's ordeal has galvanized students, faculty, alumni, and we're hearing from people all across the country. My students have approached me, all women, to talk about their ordeals. And the reason Jane Doe's case galvanized them is they said, we recognize our ordeal at Cornell and Jane Doe's experiences. We have been sexually assaulted. And when we tried to speak out, we were silenced. There is a real culture of fear at Cornell, Amy. It's not just Cornell, but we're focusing on Cornell right now. Students have been afraid to speak out and to say anything that the administration might view as being unpopular. We know that there was repression of pro-Palestinian protesters, of anti-war protesters. What my students report to me is there's a continuum of fear about speaking out to any experience that the university doesn't want us to be being made public.
0: Shut down. Was Chi Phi shut down?
3: Yes, it was shut down. And Amy, this morning, there was a powerful op-ed written by a former Chi Phi member in the Cornell Daily Sun. And I really want to lift up the Daily Sun as really a beacon of amazing reporting on campus, the independent student newspaper. But that former member of Chi Phi detailed the brutal hazing and very sexualized hazing rituals.
0: We have to leave it there, but I want to thank you so much for being with us. We'll certainly continue to cover this case. Paul Ortiz, professor of labor history at Cornell, and Saya Taylor, 18-year-old sophomore at Cornell, majoring in environment, sustainability, and government, member of the Students for a Democrat at Cornell. That does it for our show. Steal the Story, Please. The documentary about Democracy Now! 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If you live in Canada and the United States, you can watch the film in your own home, be part of the post-screening question and answer with me and the filmmakers, moderated by the Pulitzer Prize-winning journalist Maria Hinojosa. Find out more at stealthestory.org. 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

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This is Chica Changa from Redstone, Colorado. You are lucky enough to be listening to KFFR Winter Park Community Radio for the Fraser Valley and the headwaters of the Colorado River at 88.3 FM and on the World Wide Web at kffr.org. Like us on Facebook.

It's time for the Grand County Fishing Report. Fall is here, the aspens are golden on the hillsides, the mornings are brisk, and water temperatures are dropping. These are all great signs that the fall bite is just around the corner and will be here before you know it. These next couple weeks, we expect things to really start heating up as the water cools, bringing that excellent fall fishing action. Here is the latest conditions report. Lake Granby, Sunset Point Boat Ramp is open 6 a.m. to 8 p.m. Water level is at 44 feet below full. Lake trout fishing has slowed a bit. Look for them in 65 to 75 feet of water. Chartreuse or glow-colored tubes and grubs have been working well. Grand Lake. Boat ramps are open 6 a.m. to 8 p.m. Fishing for rainbow and brown trout has been good. Target the inlet areas with green and white or rainbow-colored jerkbaits. Williams Fork River below the dam has been flowing around 100 CFS. Good fishing in the cooler water. Midge and egg patterns are producing well. That concludes today's report. Good luck out there, anglers. 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
1: This is David McKnight with another tragic story. 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He placed it lovingly on a wooden deck next to 5 cords of firewood, like he was building a campfire on purpose. Guess how that turned out? When disaster strikes, we're there when you need us.
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Thank you very much.

It's time for the Grand County Fishing Report. Fall is here, the aspens are golden on the hillsides, the mornings are brisk, and water temperatures are dropping. These are all great signs that the fall bite is just around the corner and will be here before you know it. These next couple weeks, we expect things to really start heating up as the water cools, bringing that excellent fall fishing action. Here is the latest conditions report. Lake Granby, Sunset Point Boat Ramp is open 6 a.m. to 8 p.m. Water level is at 44 feet below full. Lake trout fishing has slowed a bit. Look for them in 65 to 75 feet of water. Chartreuse or glow-colored tubes and grubs have been working well. Grand Lake. Boat ramps are open 6 a.m. to 8 p.m. Fishing for rainbow and brown trout has been good. Target the inlet areas with green and white or rainbow-colored jerkbaits. Williams Fork River below the dam has been flowing around 100 CFS. Good fishing in the cooler water. Midge and egg patterns are producing well. That concludes today's report. Good luck out there, anglers. 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

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Hi, I'm Tim, the new editor at Sky High News, presenting the Best of Grand Celebration on Thursday, October 22nd. 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

gift they were given on their wedding day. After 25 years together, life threw a twist. His heart had some damage, may not have long to live. So they knelt with their children on their knees and prayed beneath the gift they were given.

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It is 9:02, and this is KFFR 88.3 FM in Winter Park, 89.1 at KWTR in Fraser, and streaming worldwide at KFFR.org.

Well, good morning again, Grand County, and welcome to KFFR and KWTR. I'm PK. I'm sitting in for Lester this morning. Hope he's doing out there doing something fun, profitable or productive, or maybe a little bit of each. I'm going to be sitting in here for the next 2 hours spinning the tunes, and we, as we always do here, lead it off with a little bit of Doobie Brothers. No better way to start the day than with that chorus that just never, ever gets old. In case you're looking at the calendar, today is Friday, October 9th, the second of five Fridays here in October. And if you're taking a little bit of a history quiz later on today, little note you can put down on your test. Today is the day that Oskar Schindler, you remember the move from the movie Schindler's List, he's credited with saving 2,200 Jews during the Holocaust. Today was the day that he died back in 1974. Anyways, being as how it's Friday, the last day of the week, this has always wanted to make me do this.

0: A little Dave Mason in the morning. Dave Mason originally started with a band called Traffic back in the late 60s, and then he's played with a whole bunch of folks since then, including Fleetwood Mac. I saw them once down in Dallas. That song is Don't It Make You Wonder, and yeah, times these days kind of do that. And we started off with Otis Day and the Night. It's kind of a cover version of Shout that they did for the movie Animal House. The song was originally done by the Isley Brothers in 1959. Otis Day and the Nights is a completely fictional group, but an interesting little fact about that is if you look in the background in the movie, you're going to see a guy named Robert Cray in the background. Now, if you're not familiar with Robert Cray, we'll get to him in just a little bit.
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thing called Dwayne's Tomb.

0: Longtime member, and I believe founding member of Fleetwood Mac. That was Christy McVie. We lost her about a year or so ago. That was some of her solo work from 1984 called So Excited. Before that, we went way back to the 60s to hear from Paul Revere and the Raiders, a very underappreciated band. They're actually from Boise, Ohio, probably the only band of any note from Boise, Ohio. That was called Just Like Me. And a tune that was done by Dickie Betts as a tribute to his friend and co-founding member of the Allman Brothers. It's an instrumental called Dwayne's Tune, and we let it off with Robert Cray and a thing called Smoking Gun.
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0: I'm PK. I'm sitting in for Lester this morning. Let's hear a little something here from Jeff Lynn and Company.

0: Not exactly a ballad tempo, but for those guys, it really was. That was Foghat. They're best known for that song called Slow Ride. They were kind of heavy, almost an acid metal thing, came out of the 60s. They came to us from across the pond in the UK. And the thing was called Third Time Lucky. We took that one off the greatest hits album. And connected to that, we heard from Otis Wilbury, a.k.a. Jeff Lynne, and his Electric Light Orchestra, a song called Stranger. A little bit less of a production for Jeff Lynne because he's usually into big orchestrations and instrumentation. But that one's a little bit more mellow for him.
1: It's time for the Grand County Fishing Report. Fall is here, the aspens are golden on the hillsides, the mornings are brisk, and water temperatures are dropping. These are all great signs that the fall bite is just around the corner and will be here before you know it. These next couple weeks, we expect things to really start heating up as the water cools, bringing that excellent fall fishing action. Here is the latest conditions report. Lake Granby, Sunset Point Boat Ramp is open 6 a.m. to 8 p.m. Water level is at 44 feet below full. Lake trout fishing has slowed a bit. Look for them in 65 to 75 feet of water. Chartreuse or glow-colored tubes and grubs have been working well. Grand Lake. Boat ramps are open 6 a.m. to 8 p.m. Fishing for rainbow and brown trout has been good. Target the inlet areas with green and white or rainbow-colored jerkbaits. Williams Fork River below the dam has been flowing around 100 CFS. Good fishing in the cooler water. Midge and egg patterns are producing well. That concludes today's report. Good luck out there, anglers. 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Learn more at fishingwithbernie.com.
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0: Little something here from Slow Hand.

Yes, and in fact, that song is now done. That's duo from Canada called, they call themselves Bare Naked Lady. It's all been done from their breakout album, which they called Stunt. Before that, Chairman of the Board, Old Blue Eyes from Hoboken, New Jersey, Frank Sinatra. Oh, Look at Me Now. He's considered one of his trademark songs. And we heard my favorite song from Los Lobos. They appeared at the Blues from the Top this summer, put on a great performance, and that's my favorite tune, called One Time, One Night. Kind of makes you contemplative about our country, and I can't really tell you why it does. It just makes me think about it all the time. We let it off with Eric Clapton's Slow Hand in a collaboration with J.J. Cale, who was his idol. And Eric did an album called The Breeze, which was a tribute to J.J. Cale. J.J. Cale passed a few years ago, and that was his tribute because he really admired J.J. Cale. Anyway, you are listening to KFFR 88.3 FM in Winter Park, KWTR 89.1 in Fraser, and we are streaming worldwide from the headwaters of the Colorado River at KFFR.org. We're going to take a look at the weatherman's Ouija board, see what he came up with. Says tomorrow, partly cloudy with a chance of rain, about 30%, primarily in the afternoon, pretty much what we've been seeing for the last week or so. Tomorrow's high should be about 55 with a low of 42. The winds will be out of the northwest about 11. The UV index is going to be about 8, at least while it's sunny. Now, the high today is going to be about 59 and a low tonight about 39. Does that sound familiar? Chance of rain again today this afternoon, about 20%. Current humidity, 32%. Your altimeter or barometer, whichever you use, is 30.38. The wind, at least when I came in this morning, was calm with a ceiling of CAVU, clear and visibility unrestricted, or what aviators call severe clear. The dew point is 29, so don't look for any fog. Now, the sunrise tomorrow, it's 7:08 if you're silly enough to be up on a Saturday that early. Sunset will be about 6:30, giving us 11 hours and 22 minutes of time for mischief. And there you go. Now you know what to expect. We're going to get back into the music here. I'm PK, a little something from Jackson Browne.

0: ever was written and published on in pop music called Take It Easy. And he gave it to his friend Glenn Frey for helping him write it. And of course, the Eagles turned that into a monster hit, and it really got their career started.
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0: I'm PK. I got about another 45 minutes before they kick me out of here. Something from John Fogerty that's not very well known.

0: I am under directions right now to keep the pace of the music up. My wife is out training for a half marathon. I personally think she's crazy, but she is listening and wants the music to be kept up. So that's what we're doing. That's a band called Firehouse, a band I've kind of learned to like kind of from the hair metal genre, and it's called Don't Treat Me Bad. The Fabulous Thunderbirds gave us Tough Enough. That's another one for her. Starts out with I Walk 10 Miles, and that's, I think, what she's doing today. Again, I think she's nuts. And we let it off with a relatively unknown song from John Fogerty called Mystic Highway. I think it's an expression of his reflection on where he's been in his career.
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0: I'm PK. We're going to keep the pace up here.

0: personal opinion. I think that is probably the second best pop song to ever come out of pop music. Edwin Starr, 25 Miles. And music by request, Jose Feliciano doing a cover version of the Mamas and the Papas song called California Dreamin'. We let it off with a song that sounds awfully familiar to the ending song of my cousin Vinny. It's not the same song, but it's awfully familiar in terms of tempo and everything else. Travis Tritt doing Bible Belt.
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0: On Wednesday, October 14th at 4:30 p.m., that's 16:30 for you military types, we're going to talk to Kayla Dorney and Christian Davidson from Grand County Advocates. Now, they're going to discuss how 2026 has been the busiest year in Advocates' history, the increased need for their services, and the new forensic nurse examiner now available in Grand County. We're also going to talk about Domestic Violence Awareness Month and their third annual Purple Light campaign. Now, that's Public Affairs for Grand County every Wednesday at 4:30 on KFFR and KWTR. I got about another 15 minutes before they kick me out of here. I'm going to play another one to keep the pace up for my wife.

a song that I think is right on par with their one of the Eagles' best songs, Take It Easy. That's called How Long, a song that got significantly underplayed for as good as it is. And we connected that with a really kick-butt tune from Little Feat called Let It Roll. I'm constantly playing that one at home because I just love playing the bass line on that. And we had another one for my wife, kind of on the theme of her trying to train for a half marathon, called Walkin' Shoes by a band that's one Torah short of an attack on Pearl Harbor. That was from Torah Tori. Anyway, I'm Pete K. I'm going to be out of here. DJ Bro is next. One more to keep up the pace for my wife. They're out on her training run. Stay safe, Grand County.

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Well, hello there. The time is 11:04, and you are listening to KFFR Winter Park, KWTR Fraser, and it is time for Funkin' Oddities with Bro. My name is Rick Bro. I'm a bass player up in here in Grand County, and I get to play all kinds of different types of music with all kinds of different types of musicians. It is quite the pleasure and honor. And as a result, well, maybe not as a result, but coincidentally, I also do a show here, Funkin' Oddities with Bro, from 11 to 1, where I get funky, and I, by nature, am funky, of course, but also a little bit odd, just the way my awesome mom made me. But I like to play some funky stuff, I like to play some odd stuff. I will do Bro's Grab Bag O' Vinyl, where I reach into the giant library of vinyl here at KFFR, and I will play whatever album I grab. If I'm familiar with the album, I'll play my favorite track on it. If I'm not familiar, I usually just default with side two, track two, and hope for the best. Sometimes it works out. Sometimes it's an absolute tragedy. But more often than not, it works out. So, without further ado, thanks for listening. Let's listen to a little Adam Smasher here. And Larry Cortell, it's called The 11th House.

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Don't Let Me Be Misunderstood. So I went back a little bit. Went back a little ways for that one. But anyway, you're looking at listening to Funk and Oddities with Bro. I am Funky and I am Odd. And one of the things I'm also probably known for a little bit is saying, hey, keep right except to pass. That's right. Are you passing somebody? Well, if not, you probably should be in the right-hand lane. That's right. Okay, so you know what? I played this a long, long time ago, I think, but I'm going to play it again just because it's a good song. So here's a little Boogie Joe the Grinder by Mr. Quincy Jones.

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1: 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This is DJ Bro. I'm a local bassist who likes my music like I play my upright. Funky and odd with
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2: Hold on here. 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
2: That's
4: Lazy Lester. He ain't right.
2: Oh, yeah, he is. He's great. I'll tell you what I do. I will go to Spinatron, right? And I'll type in Lazy Lester's Junior College of Knowledge, Music College of Knowledge. And I'll go back just to some random show of his and click on it where I can see all the songs he played. And then I'll pick maybe two or three random bands that he played that I just never heard of. And I'll not play the song, like I'm at home, you know, but I won't play the song that he played. I'll just play some other song from that band. Just because I think his taste in music is fabulous. But anyway, you know, I'm going to switch gears here right now. And I want to say, you know, I'm going to do this next song I'm going to hear play is a little homage to a gentleman, Chris Fisher of the band Funkifino. It's obviously a funk band. But for those of you who, you know, maybe you're at a festival down in Denver or whatever, you probably have seen Funkifino because they are a great funk band. Well, anyway, one of their founding members, Chris Fisher, he's the keyboardist and co-founder. He passed away this weekend, early hours of Saturday morning, the 26th. Actually, I take that back, so I guess it was a couple weeks ago. But he passed away, and so I want to play a little Funkifino. My buddy Brian, he's a fantastic guitarist. He actually said that back in the day, he sold him a Leslie speaker amplifier, and he'd come to a couple of my buddy plays in a band called 6 Foot Joe, and came to some of those gigs. He met his wife, and anyway, he seemed like a great guy. And my buddy Brian said, "Hey man, will you play something for him?" And I said, "Absolutely." So here's a little Funkifino, a little song called "Bring It Down."

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5: Today's special is Memphis Soul Stew. We sell so much of this, people wonder what we put in it. We're gonna tell you right now. Give me about a half a teacup of bass. Now I need a pound of fatback drums.

Oh, that was a little bit of King Curtis. That was a Memphis Soul Stew. Now, the only problem I have with that stew is if you were listening at the beginning, he had half a teacup of bass, but then there was a whole pound of fat back drums. I don't know, man. That sounds like a little light on the bass, if you ask me. I think there needs to be, if nothing else, a whole teacup full of bass, and then you can go with your pound of fat back drums. But hey, I don't know. It sounded pretty good, so maybe King Curtis knows what he's talking about. And of course, before that was a little homage to the song Funk If I Know right there, or the band Funk If I Know, rather. I played the song Bring It Down. So you are, the time is 11:36, and this is Funkin' Oddities with Bro. I am funky and both odd. I have been kind of normal. I think I've been a little normal today in regards to things that, whether it's a funky or odd. I think I'm gonna have to change that up right now, and I'm going to play the title track off of their latest album, The Great Pair, Ox and Golden Egg of, what is it? Golden Egg of Empathy. That's right. The Great Parrot, Ox, and Golden Egg of Empathy. I couldn't remember the last word. But anyway, without further ado, here's a little bit of Claypool Lennon Delirium. And we'll see what you think about the title track.

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3: Saturday the 10th shares an open house and groundbreaking, community discussions, athletic performances, and a dance party.
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3: Middle Park High School goes against Alameda in varsity football from 1 to 3.
2: Kremling Library presents a ceremonial groundbreaking of their new location at 12th Street and Jackson Avenue in Kremling. The proposed sketches will be on display with a chance to meet library staff from 1:30 to 2:30 in the afternoon.
3: Juniper Library invites local community members and special guest Sonam Sherpa for a community conversation exploring life in Nepal and recent flooding from 2 to 4.
2: Cousins Ranch Museum presents Loving Yosemite to Death, Tourism's Cost to a National Park, where Dr. Childers examines how tourism has shaped the American West from 5 to 6.
3: Rocky Mountain Repertory Theater showcases performances from Boulder Ballet's Inhuman going from 7:30 to 9, Saturday evening, in a celebration of athleticism, artistry, and genuine human connection.
2: Pepe Osaka's Fish Tacos holds a Noche de Salsa, filling the night with salsa, dancing, music, and more from 8:30 to 10:30 with Yolanda teaching salsa dance basics for those who want to learn.
3: Sunday the 11th fills with rest, recharging for the week ahead.
2: This weekend is full of conversations and celebrations. That was your community calendar.

All right, so I had a caller call in and have a he had a fantastic request. He said, "Hey man, can you play some Meters or some Neville Brothers?" And you know what? The answer to that is yes, sir, absolutely. Here you go. All night, all right. The Neville Brothers.

0: The time is 12 o'clock. That's right, it is high noon. And you're listening to KFFR Winter Park, KWTR Fraser. And you know what? I wonder if JP's out there to do the weather for us. Hey, JP, are you out there in digital land? Do the weather for us, buddy.
1: 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This is JP from
0: Grand County
1: Weather, giving you your forecast for Friday, October 9th. Sunny skies this morning will be turning partly to even, mostly cloudy in some areas this afternoon into evening as the winds start to tick up and the atmosphere above us starts to become a little bit more turbulent, as those clouds will be moving pretty quickly through this afternoon. Maybe just some drizzles, some showers, mainly at those higher elevations, because low-level moisture will remain pretty sparse. And that remains true just for about now, because we could be looking at a little bit of an uptick in moisture going into tomorrow, and then especially into Sunday. Things are starting to get a little bit clearer when it comes to this first push of the system. However, exactly where it's going to end up later this weekend, so late Saturday into Sunday, is still quite uncertain, with about a 50 to 100 mile range east-west, which could bring us some heavier precipitation prospects going into later this weekend, or it could stave us off and keep us a little bit drier with a little bit more clouds. Just like with the past few systems, every mile counts, so the forecast will likely be changing about every few hours for the next few days, and we will continue to have to see how the forecast evolves to get some exact details of what exactly we will see on the ground here. Overall, chances of precipitation do increase tomorrow with isolated to scattered activity, which will be pretty inclement. Stuff will be moving pretty quickly. And then going into Sunday, chances of precipitation increase once again. However, in exactly what form, that is still yet to be found. Snow level Saturday will be sitting at about 12,000 feet, with snow level sitting at 12,500 feet going into Sunday. So we could see a dusting or even up to an inch or two through this weekend at those higher elevations. For the latest information, you can always check out my Facebook page, Grand County Weather, or you can tune into my show every Sunday from 3 to 5 p.m.
0: Hey, thanks, JP. We really appreciate it. That was great. So DJ Lazy Lester actually turned me on to this next group going to play for you. They do covers of Beatles tunes, which who doesn't, right, in a way? But I think these guys actually do a really smashing job, if I do say so. So here is Forever Abbey Road with Kateri Farrell. I guess she's, I'm not sure if she's a guest or if she's a regular member. But either way, here is a version of, I picked Don't Let Me Down, because as many of you might know, Don't Let Me Down is, you know, off the Let It Be album, which was largely unfinished, you know. And so I think they just did a really good job with this song. So here we go.

So that was Terry Farrell on the flute there, and I believe she was also singing. But I want to make sure I'm clear. I corrected myself. So it was "Let It Be" Sessions that "Don't Lead Me Down" was written, but it really never made a full album. It was a B-side to "Get Back," right? So, and then there was a B-side album that had like "Old Brown Shoe" and stuff like that, and it was on there. But it really never made a full album. It was just kind of, it was a B-side, which is kind of crazy because I think that song's great. But anyway, speaking of great songs and great women singers, because I like I said, that the vocal there was Kateri Farrell. She's like an up-and-coming flautist, by the way, in case you're wondering how you pronounce someone who plays the flute. It is a flautist. But she is fantastic. I mean, it was a very tasteful solo. Maybe not quite as good as Ron Burgundy, but I don't know. That's subjective. But speaking of another wonderful singer, here's a little No Doubt.

0: For those of you who are wondering, why is Bro playing Cyndi Lauper, and why does it sound so good? Well, the answer's that simple. It's vinyl. I'm using old turntable number 2 over here. I got turntable 1 loaded up with Rose grab bag, which we will be doing here shortly. But first, we're going to hear a word from underwriters.
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0: So I've got Bro's grab bag of vinyl here, and so I'm going to tell you what we got. Here's what I grabbed, and we'll see. So the name of the band, I believe, is called Bebop Deluxe. The name of the album is Axe Victim, but here's, before you think, oh, you know, what do you, Halloween thing, Rick, you know, creepy. Well, so on the cover they have a guitar, right, which we all know is otherwise known as an axe, and it's shaped like a skeleton, right? It's kind of cheesy, but not nearly as cheesy when you open it up. And then you have a picture of the 4 of these guys, I guess, in the woods, and it's so out of focus. Whoever they hired to do this obviously was half blind or something, but this is very out of focus. You can't see their eyes at all, blurry. And then on the back is probably the weirdest part, where they have a pretty white Gibson Les Paul with silver and black hardware. So it's a nice looking guitar, and they're all kind of like huddled around it or something. I'm not sure what's going on. And then it says, "Be careful, I'm an axe victim, hung up on these silver strings, like wings, like time machines, like voices on the wind." Well, I don't know what they're trying to do there, but either way, I really hated song 2, track 2, so I don't want to play it. But song 1 on track, side 1, track 1 is called, what is it? Rocket Cathedrals. So let's see if it's any good. Cross your fingers.
4: Then after them, the most memorable, which could sit with them, I saw.

All right, that was good. We're going to debrief real quick, because I got to say, I'm glad that I picked track one and not track two. Here's a little taste of track two. And don't get me wrong, it's kind of, it looks like it'll be okay, but here's what we've skipped.

You see what I'm saying? Like, I picked the right song today. That was great. I really liked Rocket Cathedral. But you know what? I've got a treat for you. I've got a treat. So this next bit, if you didn't like that last one, hey, I'm sorry, but that we've had way worse grab bags of vinyl. This is Todd Marcus is the name of this musician. This song is called NJ88, New Jersey 88, parenthesis, Ode to the 80s, and I just think it's a cool tune, man.

0: again, I want to say that was Todd Marcus. Okay, Todd Marcus. And for those of you who have maybe thought you've never heard a bass clarinet, that's what that was. Okay, that sounded like a clarinet, but it sounded a little more throaty, if you would, but not. Not as much as, say, a baritone saxophone, right? So that was beautiful, and obviously he let the musicians stretch out a little bit there. That drummer was really, really tasty. The bassist had a great solo. Anyway, that was great. He actually is, he lives in Baltimore, where he's actually a really, guiding light, if you would, in the city's jazz scene. He really keeps things going there, and just very, really talented. And, maybe you don't even like jazz, I think it was just great. Hey, I like diverse music too as well. So hey, speaking of diverse, I'm gonna even have some Celia Cruz come here in a little salsa. But guess what? Right now, and I'm also gonna get back to the boogie, literally, and you'll see what I mean. But right now, a word from our underwriters.
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0: 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It is 12:33 p.m. on Friday afternoon, and what a beautiful Friday is up here in Grand County. It's kind of that time of the year where, you can see the snow hitting up in the higher hills and you're just waiting for it to work its way down. But in the mornings, we're still below freezing, and it's just beautiful up here. So I said I was going to get back to the boogie, and I'll tell you what, I'm not lying. Here's little Patrick Hernandez, and you'll never guess the name of the song. That's right, Back to the Boogie.

That was the wonderful Miss Celia Cruz, La Vida es un Carnaval. Carnival, I should say. So life is a carnival. And of course, little Patrick Hernandez, Back to the Boogie before that, and Todd Marcus, the bass clarinetist. You know, I'm going to kind of end the show out here with two songs, or some requests, and a song that I want to play for somebody out there. So, Motor, friend of mine, she called in and she was like, hey man, that album that you played last week. So last week's grab bag, all right, was Ronnie Lewis, and it was his first debut album, Pressure Sensitive, that's what it was. And that was 75. And then next year in 76, he released Fever. And anyway, that Pressure Sensitive album was so awesome that I think I played two or three songs off of it. And so anyway, Motor called up and she's like, hey, I can't remember that guy's name, but can you play what you played last week or somewhere off that album? And you know what? I'm going to do even better. And it is Ronnie Laws, okay? His name is Ronnie Laws. And he was also, he actually played on the Earth, Wind & Fire album, Last Days in Time. I think he only played him for about 18 months, and then he realized, hey, I can do this too. And so anyway, his next album, right, was called Fever, and it's a really cheesy cover. But anyway, here is the title track off of his album Fever. I'm actually going to play, I think I'm going to play a different song. Let's play Let's Keep It Together. That's the first song off of the Fever album, but I actually think I like this one a little bit better.

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1: So we're going to be wrapping it up here pretty soon. It is 12:52. Wrapping it up here pretty soon with Funkin' Oddities with Bro, where I'm funky and odd just by nature. And I've been kind of throwing... some different songs out there for some friends. And my buddy Dion is out there listening today. And I was like, you know, what kind of fun stuff can I throw his way? Well, he's got the opportunity to listen to the show. Well, you know what? Here's what I'm going to do. I'm picking like one of the most, I don't know, just an awesome album. This is off the album of Maynard Ferguson's Conquistador album. And I like this song, but I also think this could be like four or five songs in one. But here you go. Here's a little bit of, I played this probably like a year or so ago, and it even got the station director's attention. What was that? So anyway, this song's called The Fly, and I think you probably get why. Rhyming? Not try. All right, here you go. The Fly, Maynard Ferguson, Conquistador album. And I did find it in vinyl because that's the way it should be.

0: Hello, this is DJ John with the Pet Pals Pet Report. Well, meet Waylon. Waylon is most likely a border collie, crossed with a lot of other dogs. He is 10 months old and has the best smile ever. Waylon came to the shelter having never been walked on a leash, never been for a car ride, and never had really been socialized properly. Since Pet Pals has had him, he is doing much better, though. He does take a while to warm up to you, but once he does, look out. He'll crawl right into your lap. Waylon now enjoys walks, enjoys his new friends, and is learning so much from the Pet Pals trainer. A world that was once scary has now turned into a playground for Waylon. You can come to the Grand County Animal Shelter Monday through Friday, 10 to 4, to meet this handsome man. It is always best to call first, though, to make an appointment. Also, for more information on Waylon, go to gcpetpals.org or call the shelter at 970-887-2988. 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
1: I love listening to that commercial or underwriting ad when I'm at home and you hear the dogs barking and the cats meowing and your own pets are looking around like, what the heck is that? Where's that coming from? Anyway, so that was... That last beautiful, delicious piece of vinyl was Maynard Ferguson the Fly off of the Conquistador album. And for that little Bill Withers, and that was for my buddy Dion. And then Bill Withers went out there for my friend, my buddy Brian, who picked a little Use Me. And then, of course, Motor called in, and she's been following. Thanks for listening to the show, Motor. Thanks, everybody. But when she's calling in, because like last week, Grab Bag was that bomb. That's nice. But yeah, that was a little more Ronnie Laws, but that was off the second album. And that was called, the name of that song was called Let's Keep It Together, which I think is kind of funny. But either way, it was nice and funky. And then, of course, a little Celia Cruz, La Vida Es Un Carnaval, because it is, right? So, hey, the time is 1 o'clock p.m. Mountain Time. I think it's Mountain Standard. 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And this is Rick Bro with Funkin' Oddities with Bro, and I'm going to get out of here. And just so you know, I think it's DJ Chef is coming up here. Yeah, that's right, DJ Chef Jeff is coming up at 2 p.m. So stay tuned for that. And as I like to say every week, not just keep right, except to pass. I will also say, look out for some of the new barriers they put up, like in Granby. All the road where you used to go is different. There's right-hand turn lanes now, and if one of the streets where you used to be able to come down and take a left, you can't take a left anymore. So just pay attention when you're going through some of these towns, because with the paving going on, they're redoing the lines and all that sort of thing. So keep right, except to pass, and be conscious. If you think you know where you're going, you might not, because things have changed a little bit up here. Also, more importantly, surround yourself around people that make you a better person. You know, it's about the best thing in life that you can do to make your life better. And, you know, that goes the opposite, too, where if you know you got a relationship that's kind of toxic, it's going to hurt, but both of you, or all of you, whatever it is, but, you know, you're going to feel better afterwards, and maybe they will, too. So, anyway, check on your friends, and take care of each other. Have a wonderful weekend. Stay tuned, and thanks for listening to KFFR.

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1: Kremlin Library presents a ceremonial groundbreaking of their new location at 12th Street and Jackson Avenue in Kremlin. The proposed sketches will be on display with a chance to meet library staff from 1:30 to 2:30 in the afternoon.
0: Juniper Library invites local community members and special guest Sonam Sherpa for a community conversation exploring life in Nepal and recent flooding from 2 to 4.
1: Cousins Ranch Museum presents Loving Yosemite to Death, Tourism's Cost to a National Park, where Dr. Childers examines how tourism has shaped the American West from 5 to 6.
0: Rocky Mountain Repertory Theater showcases performances from Boulder Ballet's Inhuman going from 7:30 to 9, Saturday evening in a celebration of athleticism, artistry, and genuine human connection.
1: Pepe Osaka's Fish Tacos holds a Noche de Salsa, filling the night with salsa, dancing, music, and more from 8:30 to 10:30 with Yolanda teaching salsa dance basics for those who want to learn.
0: Sunday the 11th fills with rest. 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
1: 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I'm DJ Queen Beast.
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1: Saying,
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has outlived your brain. He said, I know this doctor in New York, son, and he'll fix you right up with a brand new one. So the head doctor met me when I stepped down off of the train. He said, we had this bank robber killed last night. His body shot, but his brain's all right. I'll give you a transplant, boy, and you'll be okay. I got my new brain in, and I was feeling great. I went right back to Nashville with no headache, but something strange happened when I walked in the bank one day.

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Now, the other night, Roy Acuff called me. He said, "John, I'd like for you to do the opera." So I went out on the stage, but I couldn't sing. I got into half a verse of "I Walked the Line," and something snapped in this head of mine. I yelled, "Stick 'em up! Give me your money, your watches and rings." Well, I called New York and talked to that brain quack. I said, "Doc, I've got to have my old brain back." He said, "I'm sorry there, Mr. Cash, but I can't do that." He said, "I put your brain in a chicken last Monday. He's singing your songs and making lots of money. And I got him signed to a 10-year recording contract." Now, friends, if you see me walking down the street, remember what you see ain't necessarily me. And if I try to hold you up, don't pay me no mind. But when you got 10 bucks that you can blow, you ought to catch that Johnny Chicken show. He's doing fairs and concert dates all up and down the line.

0: A lady said, "Why, you're Johnny Cash." I said, "No, ma'am. I'm the Manhattan Flash, and I am the best bank robber in New York." "Well, I don't pay any income tax. You don't pay tax on money you steal. You ought to catch that Johnny Chicken show. Chicken in Black."
1: The time is 2 p.m. You are listening to KFFR Winter Park and KWTR Fraser. And we are going to get started here.

Brothers and sisters, you are tuned in to the DJ Chef Jeff Show, the one we call the Musical Kitchen. Today we're doing a Halloween show, which is sort of a prelude to the next season around here, which is winter, and Halloween, of course, which is a few weeks away. And here in the mountains of Colorado, as the leaves turn yellow and the nights cool down, the days cool down, and the tourists go home, we are sort of left to contemplate summer and fall, and we are left to think of spooky things like ghosts and spiders and things like that. So that's why it's a Halloween show.

Man, that song gives me goosebumps. I could listen to Chris Cornell sing the alphabet, and that would be, that'd be mesmerizing. His voice kind of lends itself to fall and winter. I listen to a lot more Soundgarden and Chris Cornell in the wintertime than I do any other season. I think it just lends itself to that sort of mood, that vibe. So we just heard Chris Cornell doing Seasons. That is from the Singles soundtrack, the movie Singles. Before that, we heard The Doors, Break On Through to the Other Side, which is also kind of a spooky tune, really. The mood is there. And Screaming Jay Hawkins doing I Put a Spell on You, which also is a great kind of Halloween, October song, you know.

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Brothers and sisters, you just heard Season of the Witch by Donovan from his album Sunshine Superman. Before that, we heard Jace Everett doing Bad Things. He wants to do bad things with you, which is kind of a good spooky fall song. And before that, we heard Chris Cornell doing Seasons. Now, the next band I'm going to play for you is a satanic doo-wop act. And they've been getting some attention lately, so let's check them out.

0: Brothers and sisters, we just are working through a witch portion of our Halloween show, and we just heard The Witch by the Sonics. Before that, we heard Twin Temple doing I Am a Witch. That's the satanic doo-wop duo, and they have been making some noise lately. Before that, we heard Donovan doing Season of the Witch, which I feel like is a great tune for this time of year. Now, to wrap up our witch portion of the show, let's have a visit from the witch doctor.
1: I told the witch doctor I was in love with you. I told the witch doctor I was in love.

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Brothers and sisters, you are tuned in to the DJ Chef Jeff Show, the Musical Kitchen, and today we are doing a Halloween show, sort of tapping into the mood, the vibe of October, and the changing of the leaves, and the onset of fall, and maybe winter soon. Hopefully we have a good winter this year. We just heard the Atlanta Rhythm Section doing Spooky, and there's a bunch of different versions of that song, but that's the one I remember from the radio in the 70s. Yes, I am that old. Before that, we heard Don Lang doing Witch Doctor. I like to throw a curveball at you every once in a while and go from a serious song to a funny song. And you know what really gets me in the vibe of fall? The blues. Yeah, let's tap into some blues right now.

0: That, of course, was Howlin' Wolf doing Moanin' at Midnight. Now, Howlin' Wolf has been dead since 1975, I believe, 76. But you know who wants to dig him up? Mojo Nixon wants to dig him up.
1: I'm opening up the casket.

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2: 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We'll also talk about Domestic Violence Awareness Month and their third annual Purple Light Campaign. That's Public Affairs for Grand County every Wednesday at 4:30 p.m. on KFFR and KWTR. Friends, you're with DJ Chef Jeff in the Musical Kitchen. Today's show is Fall-o-ween. We just heard Muddy Waters doing Got My Mojo Working, which kind of relates to the song before that, which was Mojo Nixon. He's going to dig up Howlin' Wolf, which relates to the song before that, which was Howlin' Wolf doing Moanin' at Midnight. Now, Mojo Nixon kind of relates to the next song, which is a guy who has a voice kind of like very distinctive, like Chris Cornell, but distinctive and deep. And he's been passed away since, I think, 95. But we still miss him. And this song is from his only solo album,

Came in thirsty. 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And into the fire. She fed me mezcal. She turned the lamps down. She pulled the shades down. And called me a liar. She wore a peasant dress. She held my interest. She glowed by the firelight. She was the limelight. Are you lost, son? 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Been on the run, son? 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She let her hair down, and it was raven black. Her eyes were wild, like cold set back. Salt to lime, she took her time.

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0: Brothers and sisters, that, of course, was the late, great country Dick Montana doing Indigo Rider from his only solo album, Country Dick Montana from the Beet Farmers in San Diego. He is missed.
1: Oh!
2: 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Why, it's Little Red Riding Hood.

0: 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Let's look at the weather. It's a high of, looks like it's 68 right now, partly cloudy, a mix of sun and clouds, highs in the upper 60s, and lows in the low 40s. And it looks like it's going to cool off this week, heading towards Wednesday. Tuesday and Wednesday, we're going to get some rain. And Thursday, a high of 46, they're talking about snow. Wow, I guess it is that time of year. Now, we just heard Christina Aguilera doing the Addams Family theme. I kind of dig that version of it. It's great. And before that, we heard Captain Clegg and the Night Creatures doing Transylvania Terror Train. Now, Captain Clegg is actually Jesse Dayton, and he was hired by Rob Zombie to do songs for one of his movies, and that's how he became Captain Clegg. And before that, we heard Sam the Sham and the Pharaohs doing Little Red Riding Hood. I kind of dig that spooky version of that. And it is 3 o'clock. It's the top of the second hour. You know what that means. Here at the DJ Chef Jeff show, it's time for a dance break. So everybody out of your seats. Let's get up. Let's do the time warp.
1: It's astounding. Time is fleeting. Madness takes its toll. But listen closely.
2: Not for very much longer.
1: I've got to

Brothers and sisters, you just heard The Time Warp from the Rocky Horror Picture Show. Rest in peace, Tim Curry. That was our dance break for today. And looking at the calendar, today is National Moldy Cheese Day. Who would have thought that moldy cheese would have a day of its own? How come DJ Chef Jeff doesn't have a day of his own? Anyway, it's Moldy Cheese Day, so you know what that means. We're going to play everybody's favorite Vegas lounge singer, Richard Cheese.

Brothers and sisters, you just heard Richard Cheese doing Enter Sandman because it's National Moldy Cheese Day for some reason. The other thing happened this week was everybody's favorite bassist, Tommy Stinson, celebrated his 60th birthday. Now, Tommy was the bassist for the Replacements for all those years, and then he formed a couple of bands of his own. Then he became the bassist for Guns N' Roses, and now he's touring by himself all over the country. He's great. Good guy. And so we're going to play a song from one of his bands. This is perfect.

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Brothers and sisters, that was the Spiders and Snakes portion of our Halloween show. We just heard Ray Wiley Harbor doing Snake Farm, which is a song I always love to play just because, you know, he goes, Before that, we heard Jim Stafford doing Spiders and Snakes. That song's from the 1970s. That's right, from when I was a kid. And before that, we heard The Who doing Boris the Spider. And now we are going to continue on with our Halloween show. We have about a half hour left. Got some more cool tunes for you.

0: Friends, you're with DJ Chef Jeff in the Musical Kitchen doing our Halloween show. We have about a half hour left. That was Bad Moon Rising by Creedence Clearwater Revival, which is always a good fall tune.
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0: Friends, I was asked to play some Kiss. Now, I'm not a huge Kiss fan, but there's one song by Kiss that I really enjoy, actually. So we're going to give this one a spin.

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2: Saturday the 10th shares an open house and groundbreaking community discussions, athletic performances, and a dance party.
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2: Middle Park High School goes against Alameda in varsity football from 1 to 3.
1: Kremling Library presents a ceremonial groundbreaking of their new location at 12th Street and Jackson Avenue in Kremling. The proposed sketches will be on display with a chance to meet library staff from 1:30 to 2:30 in the afternoon.
2: Juniper Library invites local community members and special guest Sonam Sherpa for a community conversation exploring life in Nepal and recent flooding from 2 to 4.
1: Cousins Ranch Museum presents Loving Yosemite to Death, Tourism's Cost to a National Park, where Dr. Childers examines how tourism has shaped the American West from 5 to 6.
2: Rocky Mountain Repertory Theater showcases performances from Boulder Ballet's Inhuman going from 7:30 to 9, Saturday evening in a celebration of athleticism, artistry, and genuine human connection.
1: Pepe Osaka's Fish Tacos holds a Noche de Salsa, filling the night with salsa, dancing, music, and more from 8:30 to 10:30 with Yolanda teaching salsa dance basics for those who want to learn.
2: Sunday the 11th fills with rest, recharging for the week ahead.
1: This weekend is full of conversations and celebrations. That was your community calendar. I'm DJ Queen Beast.
2: And I'm DJ Mo Diddles.
1: Saying,
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3: Dance together, Grand County. We just heard Adam and the Ants doing Ants Invasion. That was the first song I ever heard from Adam and the Ants back in the day, and I still love them. Before that, we heard Casey and the Sunshine Band doing I'm Your Boogeyman. And before that, we heard Kiss doing I Was Made for Loving You. Now, we've got about 12 minutes left here, and DJ Cruz, cruising into the weekend, is coming up next. But I got a few more songs for you here on the Halloween show with DJ Chef Jeff in the musical kitchen. It's been a blast playing tunes for you here in Grand County and all over the world. And I hope you have enjoyed this show. I am back in 2 weeks. Friday, 2 to 4 again, and we'll do more Halloween stuff then.

Brothers and sisters, you have been with DJ Chef Jeff for the last 2 hours. In the musical kitchen, we are doing a Halloween show. We've got a couple more tunes left before DJ Cruz comes in, cruising into the weekend with DJ Cruz. She's going to play some great songs for you. The next song, I got two more songs, actually. I think I have time. And the next song is one by somebody who passed away recently, Dolly Parton. And she did a cover of The House of the Rising Sun. So we're going to play that. But let me just say again, thanks for listening. And I appreciate you all. And go out there and have a great weekend.

Hello, Grand County. This is DJ Cruz. I am here to cruise in the weekend, into the weekend with you from 4 to 6 on KFFR Winter Park and KWTR Fraser. Just want to say thanks to Chef Jeff for doing a great job with his last playlist and welcome you into the weekend. We are going to start off my show today with a little Santana, little oldie but goodie. So we'll do that and then we'll catch up in a little while.

0: All right, this is DJ Cruz, cruising into the weekend with ya. Hope everyone's doing great and having a good Friday. That song was the Guillemots, or Guillemots, and the song was Trains to Brazil. And before that, we had the Moon Loungers doing Rolling in the Deep, which was a cover of the Adele song from the early I don't remember. And we started that set off with a little Santana, Hold On. All right, you guys. Hopefully you're enjoying the playlist so far. I've got some Thundercat coming up and Ricky Lee Jones, maybe a little Sensei. So the rest is a surprise. And we'll get back to the songs right after the following testimonial from the East and West Grand Internship Program.
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pleasure being here in your wonderful.

0: All right, that was another cover for you guys here on Friday afternoon, 4:32. All right, that was Josie Cotton doing Cowgirl in the Sand, obviously the Neil Young. That release actually was kind of interesting because it was women artists covered Neil Young for charity back in 2008. And there's just a kind of a plethora of different women singers doing the more popular Neil Young songs. So if you get a chance, that's kind of a fun one. It's called Cinnamon Girl, Women Artists Cover Neil Young. All right, then before that we had Sensei with Blocks, and that was actually a brand new song. I kind of like that sort of Middle Eastern song, musical instrument there. And then we started that set off with Ricky Lee Jones, Woody and Dutch on the Slow Train to Peking. Okay, you guys, welcome to my show, Cruising Into the Weekend. This is DJ Cruise, and I've got a couple messages, and then we'll get back to the music.
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0: All right, if you're just joining the show, this is DJ Cruz, and we are cruising into the weekend. And if you previously used to listen to DJ Pansky with Rolling Into the Weekend, she is still around. She is doing a show with Ziggy on Wednesday mornings called The Breakfast Club. So you can still catch DJ Pansky. She's still on the radio. We just had a little... just a little moving around, shaking things up thing here. So, and true to DJ Pansky with her theme every week, I will possibly try to do a couple theme shows. So they'll be a little bit different, as so is my music, but just to let you know, all is not lost. All right, hope you're enjoying the show so far. That last song was Skin Shape, Lady Sun. And before that, we had Diego Garcia, You Were Never There, and Kings of Leon with Knocked Up started that set. Okay, the Grand County Community Radio would like to thank our legacy underwriters. These businesses have been vital to our operations for 3 or more years.
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1: 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We'll discuss how 2026 has been the busiest year in advocates' history, the increased need for their services, and the new forensic nurse examiner now available in Grand County. We'll also talk about Domestic Violence Awareness Month and their third annual Purple Light campaign. That's Public Affairs for Grand County every Wednesday at 4:30 on KFFR and KWTR. All right, guys, we're going to get back to some music. I've got some Thundercat doing a cover of Upside Down, all for your Friday.

little chocolate cigarettes there. I actually thought the song was called Chocolate and Cigarettes, but it's actually Chocolate Cigarettes. That was Tom Russell. And before that, we had Thundercat with Upside Down, Candy Crush, and I think that was it for that set. Maybe Skin Shape, Lady Sun. All right. It is 5:03 on Friday, October 9th. Happy weekend. 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This is DJ Cruz, and I am in for myself, and I am doing the Cruising Into the Weekend show. So I will also be here on Tuesday from 3 to 5 doing the Lulu in La La Land show for one more week. So, all right, let's see what we got to do here. Weather. Let's see what the weather says. Someone told me it might snow on Wednesday. Wow. Okay. Let's see. Today we had a high of 67, a low of 39. So we're getting cold at night. It looks like probably the coldest again will be, Wednesday, 43 and 30, but that's really far out. So let's just do today and tomorrow. Today, we have light winds, partly sunny. It says a 15% chance of rain, but I don't know if that's even going to happen. And then we have some winds at 9 miles per hour. Tomorrow we have a high of 61 and a low of 41. So it's going to be pretty mild tomorrow. But get your bike riding and hiking in over this weekend, because it looks like we are going to have a little bit of a cold spell coming up next week. And that is weather brought to you by DJ Cruz.

0: All right, welcome back. It's DJ Cruz, cruising into the weekend. I've got DJ Rodcaster here, and he'll be back in the studio tomorrow night from 6 to 8. Hey, Rodcaster, do you have anything special set up for your show tomorrow night? Well, he is...
1: Still a little out of voice, but...
0: Yeah, you missed a couple shows. You got to explain what's going on.
1: Yeah. I have laryngitis. But, no, I'll be on tomorrow night. And we'll just a regular garage.
0: Regular Rod's Garage. All right. Rock and roll. Rock on, Rod.
1: Thanks.
0: Awesome. Rod also does a bunch of stuff around the studio, so... He is in, actually, on his time off, just helping out here, hanging stuff up for us, and, yeah, he's kind of a,
1: I don't know either. Yeah. I'm kind of a something.
0: Yeah, you're something. He's something. All right.
1: Everybody's like, yeah, that guy.
0: Right, yeah. All right. Okay, you guys, tune in to the Rod's Garage tomorrow from 6 to 8 p.m. on Saturdays. I used to be with Rod, and we rotate with my show, Genre Neutral, but I have moved to Fridays now. So,
1: you
0: Rod,
1: love me.
0: How you doing with that? You okay with that?
1: Yeah, I'm good.
0: All right. Awesome. All right, you guys, we'll be right back.
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0: All right, that was Crook Decker with Gold Rush. Then before that, we had Bradley Simpson, Ready to Go, Evacs, When I'm Gone, and Keep a Good Dub Rubbing was a band called Scientist, and that was actually a pretty old song. That was back from 1981, a little reggae beat there. We had the Heavy Heavy, Go Down River. Wild and Company was singing Past Dues, which I actually really liked. That was a brand new release. And of course, Lucinda Williams, I've Got a Feeling, which was actually a cover from the Beatles' Abbey Road. So, all right, you guys, it is 5:37 and we are running out of time for the show. But the good news is we have the High Lonesome Show up next, and the High Lonesome Show runs from 6 to 8 on Fridays. So stay tuned for that. In the meantime, I'm going to just do some underwriting, and we'll get back to the music. And if I don't get back to you, thank you so much for listening to my Cruisin' Into the Weekend show, and say hi to your dogs.
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